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1: Took a whole lot of time just to get up that hill. 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

Howdy, partners. 8 till 8 just kicking off here this Tuesday night. I'm Matt, in with you till midnight. And my goodness, we are just a hop, skip, and a jump away from First Friday, the July 1st Friday. So far, the hottest First Friday of the year. My God, we went from springtime to full on, like, in the oven in less than 1 week. And it looks like if things hold true, we'll be topping up near the mid-90s for the holiday weekend ahead. We're going to talk about a bunch of First Friday activities that you can get into, you and the whole family, this Friday here in downtown Macon. Also, coming up this week, it is a short week. It would be in a holiday week. We're going to take Friday off here on 8 to 8. But between now and then, we're going to try to squeeze a couple of new numbers in, including a new one from Molly Hatchet. You guys know that my first love in music was the Southern rock stuff, Skynyrd, Molly Hatchet, Blackfoot. That was the stuff that really got me off on my musical journey. And super exciting whenever any of those bands have new music, whether it's releasing an old track that somehow stayed in the vault for years and years, or whether it's members of these bands putting out new music. Case in point, that most recent album from Brother Kane, which features a tribute to Gary Rossington with members of Lynyrd Skynyrd on the track, just absolutely gets my gander every time. So some new tunes coming up here this week from Molly Hatchet. Keep your eyes and ears peeled for that. We're going to hear new music right now from the Black Keys. This is their take on an old classic called Where There's Smoke, There's Fire.

0: 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We just heard the Black Keys with Where There's Smoke, There's Fire. 8 to 8 is going to take a quick break. Keep it locked right here to the sound and soul of Central Georgia. 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

100.9 The Creek, the sound and soul of Central Georgia. We just heard Caleb Cottle with a new one called Slow Growth. Man, I was in Carriage Hills Bottle Shop the other day, and I always tell you about their great beer selection. They've got tons and tons of craft beer, imports, all kinds of good stuff. And one of the things that caught my eye the other day, they have a brand new Shiner IPA. I had no idea that Shiner even made IPAs. It's called Off-Road IPA. It's a juiced up hazy IPA that's crafted with several hop varieties, including

including Cascade, Strata, Citra, Mosaic, and Eclipse. And it is absolutely delicious. It's a little high gravity at 6.8%, but it absolutely punches you right on the tip of your tongue and then just dissipates at the back of the mouth. It's just incredibly refreshing, dangerously crushable this time of year as well. But that just really blew my mind. I had no idea that Shiner did IPAs, and they're really, really good. Anyway, it's Shiner Off-Road IPA. Now, they've got a ton of other great stuff over there, which we'll talk about coming up here a little later in the hour. So if you're a fan of craft beers, specialty spirits, and really, really incredibly put together whiskeys, you want to stick around for that. Right now, we're going to hear from Johnny and June. This is called It Ain't Me, Babe.

100.9 The Creek, the sound and soul of Central Georgia. That was Dust Bowl Revival with special guests, the Secret Sisters, the number called The Exception. Before we move on, I want to extend a very, very sincere thank you. Last night, we talked a little bit about Creek Fest this past Saturday in downtown, and thanked the vendors, thanked the spectators, the bands, and those in the community that really showed up and showed your support. And someone else that I want to make mention of real quick, Ingleside Village Pizza. They provided the musicians' tent with some pizzas. Absolutely clutch. You talk about the best pizza in the region, and IVP is exactly it. They've won more awards, the best of the best awards, the Golden Spatulas. We'll probably have to create some more awards just so that we can create even more variety on their wall of achievements over there. But a special thank you to Atina and the crew at IVP for taking great care of us this past week at the first ever Creek Fest. And speaking of Ingleside Village Pizza, proud sponsor of the local load-in, which you can listen to every Wednesday right here on the Creek at 7 p.m. Make sure to get by IVP, grab a slice, and get near your radio. Those two things just pair together perfectly. Again, IVP, thank you so very much. Getting back to business now with Dr. John. The song is called Big Shot.

Hi, this is Chuck Lavelle. You know what's cool about 100.9? It's a trick question. Everything is cool about 100.9. The creek is awesome.

100.9 The Creek, the sound and soul of Central Georgia. We just heard Aaron Lee Tazjian. That's a new one called Hard Life. Let's keep it in the new right now with new music from Alex Amen. This comes off the new EP, The Zorthian Tapes, available now. This is called California Blues.

0: 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New music from Alex Amen. That's called California Blues. 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Keep it locked right here to the sound and soul of Central Georgia. 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
1: Right. 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A 2-liter bottle of Shasta and my All Rush mixtape. 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

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The deeper the roots, the better the music. We just heard History Repeats Itself from American Aquarium, a brand spanking new one, following up last year's Fear of Standing Still. 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Welcome back into the program. 8 to 8, rolling through the 9 o'clock hour this Tuesday night as we are on the doorstep of First Friday. But before we get there, we've got the midweek hangout tomorrow. The best way to beat the heat is with great savings on local food. We're talking food straight from the fields, farm to table. It doesn't get any better than that. So we'll talk about the Poplar Street Farmers Market this hour, get you in on the best kept secret in town, because there's no better secret than the local farmers market. Right now, let's hear music from Floyd Dixon. This is a number called Hey Bartender.

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100.9 The Creek, the sound and soul of Central Georgia. That was Wanda Jackson with Fujiyama Mama. Before we get into this next one, a few minutes ago I mentioned the downtown hangout tomorrow, Wednesday in downtown Macon. One of the best days of the week because you get the best of downtown without the weekend influx of visitors. It all starts with the Poplar Street Farmers Market tomorrow, 3 to 6 p.m. over in between MLK and 3rd. 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

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We'll talk about live music coming up. But first, let's hear a new one from the Red Clay Strays. This is Devil in My Ear.

0: 100.9 The Creek, the sound and soul of Central Georgia. That was the Red Clay Strays with a new one called Devil in My Ear. If you're looking for live music in the downtown grid, get on downtown tomorrow for Jam Night at Grant's, hosted by Caleb Melvin of The Music Review, Shy Company, Tear Blue. He's in so many bands, and every time you see him on stage, he's got a different instrument. Too much talent for one human being, I say. But anyway, get down and check out Caleb and a variety of sounds from some of the best in the local music scene. It's at Grants tomorrow, kicking off at 8 p.m. For more info, historicgrants.com.
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100.9 The Creek, the sound and soul of Central Georgia. We just heard the Revivalists. That's called Heart Stop. Up next on the program, we're going to keep rolling with music from Robert Earl Keane. Here's a number called The Road Goes On Forever.

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1: Okay, wait. No, I got one about this, too. I have, like, six ideas. The third one's about this.

100.9 The Creek, the sound and soul of Central Georgia. That was the Black Crowes with Kicking My Heart Around. Right now, we're going to throw back in time to 1980, right smack in the middle of the Blackfoot trilogy of albums that featured the Animals on the cover. It started the year before with Strikes, the album with, of course, the Cobra on the cover that featured some big, big hits for the band, including Train Train, Highway Song. 1981, we would get Marauder, the album with the hawk on the cover, and that was sort of the last chapter of that Animal trilogy. Of course, also during that time, the band were just getting heavier and heavier. But out of those three albums, the one that I always come back to the most is from 1980, the album Tomcat, and that album just has, to me, the best of the best when it comes to Blackfoot. So we're not only going to hear from that album, but we're going to hear the opening track from Tomcat, and here's Blackfoot with Warped.

Real music, real radio, 100.9 The Creek. That was Steve Earle with Ben McCullough. Up next on the program, let's hear from Cat Clyde. Here's a number called Man's World.

0: 100.9 The Creek, the sound and soul of Central Georgia. We just heard Cat Clyde with a new one that's called Man's World. If you're looking for FIFA in downtown Macon, look no further than Okmulgee Brew Pub. They are the official Macon World Cup watch party headquarters. Games taking place every single day on July 3rd. This first Friday, head on down there and check out their happy hour from 4 to 6 p.m. as well as a late night happy hour from 10 till 11 p.m. They've also got in the game with an official World Cup beer. It's called Goal, and the only place you can get it is Okmulgee Brew Pub, 484 2nd Street. It's all part of First Friday celebrations going on this Friday right here in downtown Macon.
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1: All right, now you boys just stay here and watch the car. 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Oh, you can think about it, but don't do it.
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100.9 The Creek, the sun and soul of Central Georgia. Welcome back into the program. It's 8 to 8 coming your way this Tuesday night. Rolling into the 10 o'clock hour with Brother Wallace straight off the Creek Fest stage and straight into your living room tonight. That's a new one called Who Do You Love? Off of his new album, Electric Love, available now over on Bandcamp.com or wherever you find your music. Let's keep on rolling now and hear from the Colonel. This is called You Do You.

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That's Ricky Warwick with You Don't Love Me. Pick that album up now, out on Nuclear Blast Records. Let's keep it new for a little longer and hear a new one from Jamestown Revival. Here's a number called Juniper and Jen.

0: 100.9 The Creek, the sound and soul of Central Georgia. That was Jamestown Revival with a new one called Juniper and Gin. I don't know a lot about gin. I know there's gin, and then there's Navy Strength Gin, and I know there's Juniper, what do you call it, liqueurs or something. 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

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We just heard Lynyrd Skynyrd with Working for MCA, the biggest of the Southern rock bands, at least in terms of pure album sales and scope of their tours. They've been around the world many, many times on some of the biggest stages. For God's sake, they played Nebworth opening for the Rolling Stones. You just don't get much bigger than that. And then, of course, you can't have a conversation about the Titans of rock and roll from the South without talking about the other band, the Allman Brothers Band, the first, the most influential, and the one that most people would agree have just had the most, not only the most staying power, but the ability to weather the storm, to zig and zag, and every time you think you figured the band out, they give you something that you didn't realize that they could give you. I mean, you go back and you listen, and they could do blues, they could do these acoustic numbers, they could do instrumentals like no one's business, and then they could even get kind of heavy at times. Case in point, this number right here, this is from the reactivated Allman Brothers in the early 90s. I believe this comes off the album Shades of Two Worlds. It's called End of the Line.

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1: And I heard, as it were, the noise of thunder. One of the four beasts saying, "Come and see." And I saw, and behold, a white horse.

There's a man going round taking names, and he decides who to free and who to blame. Everybody won't be treated all the same. There'll be a golden ladder reaching down when the man comes around. The hairs on your arm will stand up at the terror in each sip and in each sup. Will you partake of that last offered cup or disappear into the potter's ground when the man comes around? Hear the trumpets, hear the pipers, 100 million.

virgins are all trimming their wicks. 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It's hard for thee to kick against the pricks. 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Then the father hen will call his chickens home. The wise men will bow down before the throne. And at his feet they'll cast their golden crowns. When the man comes around. 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Listen to the word.

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0: I heard a voice in the midst of the four beasts. And I looked, and behold, a pale horse. And his name that sat on him was Death. And Hell followed with him.
1: 100.9 The Creek, the sound and soul of Central Georgia. We just heard Johnny Cash with The Man Comes Around off of the American 4 album of the same name, the final album released in Johnny's lifetime. Very, very powerful stuff. We need a palate cleanser after that. And the palate cleanser of the night is going to come courtesy of the Rolling Stones. The last time I heard this song live, though, it was here in downtown Macon, part of the encore of the Tom Kiefer Show back a month or so ago when the longtime Cinderella frontman took over the Macon City Auditorium. He played this song as the opening to his encore. And as someone that has seen both Cinderella and the Stones, I can tell you that if you closed your eyes, it sounded like the Rolling Stones on stage. Well, minus the voice. Obviously, he doesn't sound like Mick. He sounds like Tom. But other than that, musically, it absolutely just had the right attitude, the right swagger. Of course, I'm talking about the Rolling Stones classic, Tumbling Dice.

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We just heard Little Feat with Fool Yourself. Moving on, let's get into new music now from Breakfield. 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

0: 100.9 The Creek, the sound and soul of Central Georgia. We just heard Breakfield. That's called Pull Some Strings. 8 to 8 rolls on towards the finish this Tuesday night. Keep it locked right here to the sound and soul of Central Georgia. 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

100.9 The Creek, the sound and soul of Central Georgia. Welcome back into the program. It's 8 to 8 coming your way this Tuesday night. That was Need to Breathe with a new one called Say It Now. Let's kick off the final hour together with R.L. Burnside and the classic Chain of Fool.

100.9 The Creek, the sound and soul of Central Georgia. That was Soundgarden with Outshined. That comes off of 1991's Bad Motorfinger. File that under the And Now for Something Different category. I love the first couple of albums, man. They have so much of a Sabbath influence on them. And then in the mid-90s, when Super Unknown came out, of course, that album launched four or five big hit singles off of it. And it still had some of that Sabbath-y influence, but it also had a production value that was absent on the early albums. And that was all thanks to Michael Beinhorn coming in behind the desk for that one. But then, strangely, they would go from this Sabbath heavy influence into a very, very different sound by the end of the 90s. Remember the album Down on the Upside? A lot of really almost acoustic in sparse moments on that album. The band would reunite for one final album together in 2012, the album King Animal, which was back to the heavier sounds of the band. And by all accounts, an unqualified success. The band were out on tour nearly annually from then on until the untimely passing of frontman Chris Cornell. But there's always room for old school Soundgarden here on 8 to Late. Let's get back to regular programming now with Ray LaMontagne and a new one called And They Called Her California.

0: 100.9 The Creek, the sound and soul of Central Georgia. That was Ray LaMontagne with a new one. That's And They Called Her California. 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

100.9 The Creek, the sound and soul of Central Georgia. We just heard Low Cut Connie with a brand spanking new one. That's called Can't Be Wrong. Up next, we're going to hear from the California Honey Drops. This is called In My Baby's Arms.

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100.9 The Creek, the sound and soul of Central Georgia. We just heard The Wild Feathers. That's called Stand By You. We're going to keep on rolling now and hear from B.B. King. And this is a number called Chains and Things.

0: Hi, this is John C. Riley, and you're listening to the sound and soul of Central Georgia. You're also up the creek, 100.9 The Creek.
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100.9 The Creek, the sound and soul of Central Georgia. We just heard Sturgill Simpson. That's called Keep It Between the Lines. And that's going to do it for us here on 8 to Late this Tuesday night. Thank you so much for hanging out. Tomorrow, the midweek hangout kicks off early in downtown Macon. Get on down here and check out the best of downtown without that weekend influx of visitors. Also, make sure to pop over to the Poplar Street Farmers Market. Get some locally grown goodness and up your meal prep games. I'm telling you, it's the best thing that you can do for yourself is take part in the local market. Anyway, that's going to do it for us here on 8 to Late. You guys be safe out on the roadways, and we will see you tomorrow.

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1: You're not really wearing that, are you?
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2: 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Indiana Jones wears one.
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1: And they had no hole in the center of the record, so a lot
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Hi, this is Bobby Rush. Soul is the sound. Make a joy of the town. WNEX really lays it down. Love that station. I love them porcupine meat too.

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1: Listen, I'm pushing you because you've got talent, babies. 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Start working! 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

some of y'all never been down south too much. 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
1: You see, that's the whole point of being the government. 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
1: You're such a disappointing pair. 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
1: 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Again, welcome to Creekside Mornings for a beautiful, a wonderful, a fantastic Wednesday. And you know what hit me? I didn't really even think about it until I was in the car. It's Wednesday, July 1st. Yeah, we've hit that point. So as I said the other day, and I will reiterate now that we are here, just for the simple fact that you made it through 6 months and now at the seventh month of this year.
3: Let me boogie!
1: I'm proud of you. Look at you. Your back is lessening. Your shirts are getting are fitting better. They're not tight now. They're just fitting, and there's a difference. Those jeans that you love so much that you haven't been able to put on, you decided to throw them on this morning, and guess what? There wasn't the struggle. Come on. You got them on there, and that's good. I'm proud of you. I really am. Charles Davis here with you on this good Wednesday morning. We got lots to talk about. We got things to do. Our good friends from the Greater Macon Chamber of Commerce will be making their monthly conversation with us. So we'll be talking about all the things that they've got going on this month. We'll be letting you know about the things happening later on this week. You know, your Macon Music Review heading up to Decatur. Wes Greater is what I heard the rappers say. On Friday, so we'll talk a bit about that. We'll talk about other things that you can do in and around town, and maybe talk about some things we've been watching on TV and the such. But right now, I figured we'll have a smooth intro into the show today, because myself, I had one. It's not like I'm going to play it here, but just saying, my ride in this morning listening to Human Nature by Michael Jackson actually felt really good in this weather. So I'm not going to play that, but I will play Atlanta Rhythm Section. So on to you here on the Creek.

Now, hold on a reason. All my friends ain't low down. Okay? Not all of them. I got a couple friends that, you know, I do have friends in low places. But they all ain't low down. But I know you love me, so that's fine. Thank you, Aretha. 100.9 The Creek, the sound and soul of Central Georgia. Aretha Franklin, baby, I love you here on The Creek as we make our way through this Wednesday. Michael, I need you to go on. We can't listen to you right now. We got a show to do. Currently, it is 76 degrees outside in beautiful, wonderful downtown Macon. We are going to have a high today of 94 with

91% humidity, so we love that. No, we don't. But at least there's no heat advisory today, so we'll take that. Partly cloudy conditions are expected through about 8 a.m. Wind gusts up to about 5 miles per hour. That's what it's really showing. It's going to be partly cloudy throughout most of your day and just warm. 94 today, 95 tomorrow, 96 Friday and Saturday, 95 on Sunday. Yeah, it's just going to be damn hot. It's just what it is. No rain in the forecast over these next couple of days. Just some clouds and a bunch of heat attached to it. So there is that. I feel like I'm missing out on things right now. A lot of stuff going on. A lot of busy stuff going on. We'll talk about that. Stuff that's happening with the Creek, even past what we've got with Creek Fest. Coming up on the 10-year anniversary next week, there's some things going to be popping off as we celebrate the history of the station, but then get ready to turn the page into a new horizon. Now, don't get scared. Nothing's changing. Well, no, things are changing, but not like that, so I don't want to scare you. It's nothing but good change. Change is good. Change is inevitable. Change is how we grow. If we don't change, we stay stagnant. And who the hell wants to stay stagnant? You got to grow. You got to move. You got to do things. And so, you know, we're about to be 10 years old. You would figure a 10-year-old would be different than what the 5-year-old was, right? I mean, just saying. You expect more from the 10-year-old now. I mean, he's almost an adult. He can iron his own clothes. And, you know, she can make her own peanut butter and jelly sandwiches now. You know, you can. When I was 10, I was damn near cooking for myself. So why shouldn't the Creek grow and be able to do more things in their life? So we'll talk about those things as well and all the other stuff happening. Plus, our friends from the Greater Macon Chamber of Commerce will be coming in to talk to us. Right now, let's play some music and come back here in a bit. This is Need to Breathe, though. Say it now here on the Creek.

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3: 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As a young music photographer in Chicago, Kirk captured some of the last living blues legends, Willie Dixon, Albert King, Etta James, B.B. King, and many more. He shot iconic images of James Brown, Bob Marley, Bruce Springsteen, the Rolling Stones, and the Grateful Dead. His photos of Johnny Cash, Waylon Jennings, Willie Nelson, and Merle Haggard are outlaw classics, but Kirk's camera also captured the journey of the Allman Brothers Band for nearly four decades. Government Mule was birthed at his and Kirsten's home at the Big House. He took our very first photo and many more after that. I'm Warren Haynes, and if you're a music fan, I highly recommend you check out Gallery West, open Tuesday through Saturday from 11 to 5, and located at 447 3rd Street in downtown Macon.
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My new British friend, Miss Yola, here on Creekside Mornings, but I don't want to lie. And she doesn't tend to. She's a lovely, cheerful, bubbly woman. I love Yola. I need to see my friend. Maybe I need to send her a message. See if I can't stay at her apartment if I come to London or something like that. She probably let me because, like I said, we're buddies. Or at least I hope so. Anyway, speaking of international flair, even if you are just a casual fan, you cannot live in this country and not somehow, some way have been touched by what we have seen with the 2026 World Cup here in North America. Just seeing every country that is participating in this event come over here and their legions of fans coming over and pretty much taking over American cities while they are here. We have talked about how the Scots took over Boston and drank them out of beer. Last night, if you were watching any of the stuff, the pictures that you saw from Mexico City as Mexico City won in their home country in the World Cup and making it, you know, past the round of 32 for the first time in their history. Just the explosion of joy and things happening there. And you're seeing this all across the country, whether you are at the games themselves or at any of the watch parties that are happening. Speaking of watch parties, anytime there is a match happening in Atlanta over at Atlanta Stadium, a.k.a. what we know it is to be the Bird's Nest, a.k.a. Mercedes-Benz Stadium. Anytime there is a match happening over there during the FIFA World Cup, the Georgia World Congress Center is open with its fan fest activities, and the Creek and Visit Macon have an installation there where you can go through, check out some of the brand new merch, check out some of the things we've got going on over there, experience the Creek life and things of that nature. So if you're planning on getting up and going out there, that is a fun thing to do. Also, and if you just feel so inclined, I know a lot of y'all's is going to be off on Friday.

we will be off on Friday. I will not be here on Friday, as we are getting a well-deserved long weekend. But it's not like I'm not working. No, I'm still working because I got to head up to Atlanta early in the day for the Decatur Watch Fest party that will be happening in the square in beautiful Decatur, Georgia, as they're having their official FIFA World Cup 2026 Watch Fest. And the Making Music Review is performing at that Watch Fest. And that's a little different than what they've done with other bands. Like I said, the great thing about it, this lineup has been stupid. Big Boy opened up the entire event in the beginning of June last weekend, literally a week from when the Making Music Review will be performing. My family was just there. The Warren Treaty were just on that stage last week performing. So that's very cool to know that we're following them up a week after them. But this is what that schedule will look like from 2 to 4. At the Decatur Watch Fest, they'll be showing the Australia versus Egypt game. And then from 6 to 8 p.m., they'll be showing the Argentina-Cabo Verde game, which is great. At 8:30, the Making Music Review will hit the stage and we'll do about a 45-minute set. And then at 9:30 is when Colombia versus Ghana kicks off, from 9:30 to 11:30. So the matches that are happening are huge. You got Australia and Egypt, which will be great. You got Argentina with Lionel Messi on there, which will be fine. You've got Colombia, which will be playing well. And then right in between all that, to keep the thing going, you got the Making Music Review with Terminus Horns. The horn section will be with us on Friday night. Absolutely free for this event. So why did I say all of that? I say that to say this. You probably ain't working Friday. All right. You know, 4th of July is the next day. Right. You know, probably have family in town, you know. And why not get up and make the drive up to Decatur and hang out with your boys Friday night? You can go on back home, then Saturday do all your grilling and do all that, have, you know, America's birthday and all that. But come and celebrate the preamble with your boys at the Decatur Watch Fest. Absolutely free. But we will be hitting the stage up there at 8:30 p.m. So that's going to be, it's going to be fun. Have the horn section there and everything. It's going to be real fun. So cannot wait for that. Right now, how about we play some of J.D. McPherson? This is Lucky Penny here on the Greek. We'll be right back.

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Oh, I almost cussed. 100.9 The Creek, the sound and soul of Central Georgia. That was brand new music from The War and Treaty off of their brand new album, The Story of Michael and Tanya. That was Holy Ghost Fire. They are having a moment right now. As I told you before, they performed on the BET Awards on Sunday, and I wonder if I should say this. You know I am, because it's the reason why it hits a little harder, and it's the reason why, like, they're all on social media right now from a lot of different new groups. We've talked about with Michael and Tanya before about them being an African-American couple, an African-American singing duo in a genre that doesn't entirely look like them, okay? And them making their way through and growing their career in that industry under those circumstances and the things that come with that, right? And I've heard Michael say, you know, they've been working to kind of unlock the code.

that more African Americans flow through that. And they've done so much work through that, and that has been a great thing for them. But there's one thing that has always, to me, bugged me. And it was the fact that black folk don't know about the Warren Treaty. like black folk don't understand how great they are. Because they've been in this genre that African Americans, as a listening group, it is growing. But that's not something that you see them gravitate towards in Americana, right? So the fact that they were on the BET Awards performing and doing something so iconic to the culture with Tanya singing the song from Sister Act 2 with Lauryn Hill sitting in the audience, that was, to me, in my opinion, the first time that they were in the midst of the culture to where pretty much everyone in the room looked like them, and they got to experience what we've experienced for years, is that they are so good. And like I said, social media is just blowing up with videos from that show. And it's like, yes, now you understand who they are. And I just, like I said, they're having a moment, and I absolutely love it. So that should kind of tell you what I'm listening to, with it being a Wednesday. I'm listening to the brand new album from Michael and Tanya, The Warren Treaty, the story of Michael and Tanya. Go listen to it. It's great. What else have I been listening to? I've been listening to a lot of Boz Scaggs, Loan Me a Dime. Like, my goodness. When we did that song with Kelvin Holly, legendary Muscle Shoals musician, for the Making Muscle Shoals show that we did at Grants a few, two months ago. We did that song, and I told them after listening to it for the first time, I was like, I hate y'all for making me sing this song. Like, I hate y'all. Because now I can't get away from it. That song is so good. And it's not even the parts where Boz is singing. It is like from the 5 minute mark on with that song. The song's 12 minutes long. The last 6 minutes of that song, it's some of the greatest music I've ever heard in my life. Period. So I would listen to a lot of that. T.I. dropped a new album. It's all right. It's okay. I mean, it's all right. It ain't the greatest. The two singles he dropped before were really good, but that is that. TV wise, it has been varied. Y'all know how I am. I do read books every now and again. I listen to podcasts every now and again. But my main source of things, like, you know, for like info and stuff, is I watch a lot of documentaries. And it served its purpose, me doing that with our trip to Denver, when we went to Denver last week, and being in the midst of these mountains and these rock formations that I had watched tons of stuff about the West, and especially the Ken Burns doc, The West. It was just so cool to be able to stand in places that I know people thousands of years before me walked through and saw these same images and saw the valley that I saw when we pulled into Red Rocks, and how many people before the roads were there were just trying to make their way across this country and then come across a hill and see what I saw for the first time. It was so cool to do that, so cool to see that. And it was because I had watched so much stuff on the West before. That's the reason why. It's not the only reason why I love New York City, but one of the reasons why I truly appreciate and love the city for what it is that there's a great documentary on New York that starts from the beginning and works its way all the way up. And knowing the history and knowing the things that have been there, when you get there, you're walking in places and you go, yeah, I know what happened here. I know what happened there. It is a different experience. So I watch a lot of that right now. There was one, as I think I might have told y'all before, really big right now on Egyptian history. The lives of the pharaohs and the King Tuts of the world, and the Cleopatras and the Nefertitis and all that. And I watched one yesterday on Ramses II, called Ramses the Great, one that they consider to be one of the greatest pharaohs in the history of Egypt and those times. And a lot of his buildings and temples that he built are still standing. And that's a lot of the archaeological things that are still there that they are digging and finding. So that's been great to watch. I would love to get over there and see that. It's just hot, and I don't know if I want to go from like hot to hot like that. I don't know if I want to do that, but maybe possibly. But I watched that, and then told y'all about How to Make a Killing.

Glenn Powell. That's a good one. Finished up Widow's Bay on Apple TV. Great show. Absolutely phenomenal show. Matthew Rhys is just incredible. Everybody in that show is incredible. But Matthew Rhys is just so good. I'm so glad I started watching that show. It ended its season. So if you have not watched it on Apple TV, the first like 10 episodes, and it's the full season is there for the first season is right there. And then y'all know Sunday for me is appointment TV at 9 p.m. House of the Dragon. Once again, I love being on Twitter. It's the only show that I do like this where my connection to the show through social media is crazy. House of the Dragon is the way that the showrunners call it. House of Dragons is the informal way of saying it. Dem Dragons is if you real connected. If you real connected to the culture and to the streets, it's Dem Dragons. And Dem Dragons is fire. I know everybody's not, as I said before, I wasn't the hugest Game of Thrones fan, but House of Dragons, see how I do it? I don't even say I don't need the thing. House of Dragons is fire. The acting, yes, it's got dragons in it. I mean, I almost said something. I almost let y'all into my TikTok algorithm and let y'all know what be coming through mine. But no, it is just the acting is phenomenal, like I said, especially this latest episode. Not giving anything away if you have not watched it yet, but it's not just about the dragons and the CGI and all the great visual things that you get with the show, because you get that. The acting is just dumb, man. The acting from Emma Darcy, who's playing one of the leads in the show, is, like I said, it's award-worthy, what she did last episode. And it's not what I've learned being, you know, doing theater, but what I've learned from watching other people, because you got to watch other people that are great to pick up things. She doesn't even have to say anything to give a phenomenal performance. Her facial reactions to stuff, the way she can convey emotions in a 30-second space of her not saying anything and go from a range of scared, sad, disappointed, angry, and then sturdy in like 30 seconds is crazy. And she did that in this last episode. So watch House of Dragons. I mean, it's my favorite show out there. Just saying. Anyway, we'll play some music, come back, have our friends from the Greater Macon Chamber of Commerce come in and talk to us about all the things they've got going on this month. But right now, let's play some of this music from the legendary Mr. Johnny Jenkins, from that legendary album, Tonton McCoot. This is our walk on Guild of Splinters here on the Creek.

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1: The dots are where I say they are. 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

0: 100.9 The Creek, the sound and soul of Central Georgia. That was Andy Thomas with Highway Junkie. I know y'all enjoyed that while he was here for the Creek Fest that I was not here for, but whatever. I was just telling the incredible Miss Sherry, baby, from the Greater Macon Chamber of Commerce about the whole Denver trip and all of that. And good morning, Sherry, first off.
1: Good morning. Good morning.
0: Second off, yeah, I missed Creek Fest, but
1: it was good.
0: I heard. I saw the pictures after the show in Atlanta on Saturday night. I got back to my hotel room. I was like, oh, let me just jump on and see what the pictures look like. And I was just kind of going, oh.
1: Yeah. We have family in town, and so we brought them out there. And the guy was just like, God, y'all live here? Like, I was like, we do. And it's just wonderful.
0: Hey, just tuck the hair behind the head. Yep, we sure do.
1: Welcome.
0: We're welcome. You know, this is kind of how we do things all the time. Yeah. But we're not here to talk about Creek Fest, which we could talk about. We're not here to talk about Denver and all that. We're here to talk about the great things that are happening in the month of July for the Greater Macon Chamber of Commerce. So, Sherry, as always, the floor is yours, ma'am.
1: Thank you, sir. Well, I always like to, you know, summer for us is our slow time.
0: Yeah, makes sense.
1: Doing the finger thing, slow time. Mm-hmm. It is not slow. Macon is never slow. And so it's exciting to talk about. But there's something really big happening today.
0: Okay.
1: Mr. Gary Wheat is going to be up in Washington, D.C. at 10 a.m.
0: Okay.
1: To speak to the House Committee on Natural Resources. Huh. He's out there talking about Ogee Mounds.
0: And so awesome.
1: We want to support that, even if it's just on Facebook Live.
0: Yes.
1: So y'all tune into Facebook. Just go to the Ogee National Park and Preserve Initiative page.
0: Okay.
1: And you guys will find the link there. It's at 10 a.m.
0: Okay.
1: So I just want to make sure everybody tunes into that.
0: No, that is very important.
1: Y'all can see the work that's being put into that.
0: Yeah, we are continually pushing everybody, a bunch of different organizations working to try and bring Macon the next national park in this country.
1: We want
0: That is a big thing.
1: Yes,
0: that
1: it is. All right. Okay, so on July 20th, we will be welcoming our new teachers to Macon-Bibb County. And it's so important.
0: Yes.
1: So important to make them feel welcome.
0: Yes.
1: We want them to know that we appreciate them here, and we want them to stay here in Macon.
0: Keyword, stay.
1: Stay. Yeah. And that we have them, that we are supporting them.
0: Yeah.
1: They're growing our workforce here in Bibb County, and that's so crucial for bringing in industry and, you know, bringing in a healthy tax base. So that is going to be on July 20th.
0: Okay.
1: Tickets are on sale through the 6th. There's limited seats. I think we've got about 20 left.
0: Okay, then jump on that.
1: Just jump on that.

0: If you have any questions about tickets, just give us a call at the chamber or visit our website, and you can just register there.
1: Okay. All right.
0: On the 22nd, so Wednesday, we have our Chamber 101, and that's for anybody that's new to the chamber, or if you've been a chamber investor for a long time and you just want a refresher.
1: Yes.
0: That's just us going through all the ways that you can maximize your chamber investment. If you're just interested in what the chamber could bring you for your new business,
1: yeah,
0: then you can sign up for that as well. It's a Zoom, so you don't have to leave your desk.
1: There's that.
0: You don't even have to put on pants.
1: Look, just put on a nice shirt and slightly comb your hair.
0: Right.
1: It's kind of, you're done.
0: And if you can't make it, we'll just send you a recording.
1: Okay.
0: So those are super nice.
1: Okay.
0: And then in August, I need everybody just to pin this one on their calendar, because this is the our regional business after hours. And this is when we partner with the Robbins Regional Chamber of Commerce.
1: Okay.
0: So we have about 300 business and community leaders that come out. And we are going to be at the Robbins Financial Capital Theater.
1: Okay, now.
0: All right. August 13th at 5:30.
1: Okay.
0: We're going to have some great music.
1: Okay.
0: We're going to have some food and drinks. It's going to be a really, really good time. So if you're looking to make some new connections, that's the one to be
1: That's
0: at.
1: A big one to be out there.
0: Yep, and I'll talk more about that the next time I see you in August.
1: When we get to August. Okay. Mm-hmm. No, that is great having that set up in August. You've got the Chamber 101, like, as you said before, which is great, especially to me, like I said, for the new people and people that might be interested, but for the ones that have been Chamber members that might not know all the different things that you all do now versus what they did when they first got into the Chamber.
0: Mm-hmm. Just even 5 years ago.
1: Yeah, so different. Different now. So it's a great thing to have that. And then, of course, the thing about the teachers, got to have that, because for Macon to continue to be the thriving and growing city that it is, you've got to have teachers that are teaching the people that are going to be working and providing and creating that experience down the line.
0: Yes.
1: And if the education portion isn't there at the lower part, that's when you start to see things deteriorate. So you don't want that either.
0: Exactly. Well, and you know what it's like to work in a place that you don't feel like you're a part of.
2: Uh-huh.
0: And that is definitely something that I think Macon is super good at, is making people feel welcome.
1: Yeah.
0: I think we just need to show up and tell these teachers, like, we absolutely love to have you here.
1: Yeah, yeah.
0: And we support you in whatever you need.
1: Yeah.
0: Because once you feel at home in a place, you stay in a place.
1: Yeah, yeah. Well, you got to find, once they find that connection, then it's tougher to say, yeah, I'm leaving. It's like, nah, but I've got
0: these friends.
1: I've got these things here that I've grown to love. So, that is a good thing. So, with all the things that are happening between the end of this month and going into August, especially thinking about that regional after hours, if they want to find out any information about anything, how can they go about doing that, Ms. Sherry?
0: The best way to do it is to just go to MaconChamber.com. Go on the calendar. Just dig around in there. There's something literally every week, sometimes two things a week. Ribbon cuttings, whatever. Just and ribbon cuttings are free. You just show up and you just cheer on new businesses.
1: Support.
0: But the connections is what we're good at, and we will help you make those.
1: Yes.
0: If you want to speak to a person, you can give us a call, 621-2000, and speak to the sweet Zenobia mentor.
1: Yeah, not just a person. That's Zenobia.
0: Yes, Zenobia. She's the person.
1: Mm-hmm. Capital T.
0: Capital T.
1: Mm-hmm.
0: Or just come by and see her, and we will get you started and answer any questions that you have. Or you can sign up for our newsletter, which
1: that's
0: is on our
1: one.
0: Website. Mm-hmm. I send that thing out every Tuesday.
1: She really does.
0: Hits your inbox at about 9 a.m. So there's always good information there.
1: Yeah, it is. Always great to see you, Sherry. Thank you so much
0: for
1: being here.
0: Good to see you too, friend.
1: We will see you in August. But then right now, how about we play some Sturgill Simpson? This is Brace for Impact here on the Creek.

Hi, this is Chuck Lavelle. You know what's cool about 100.9? It's a trick question. Everything is cool about 100.9. The creek is awesome.

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1: Gallery West is a look at American music history through the camera lens of Kirk West. As a young music photographer in Chicago, Kirk captured some of the last living blues legends, Willie Dixon, Albert King, Etta James, B.B. King, and many more. He shot iconic images of James Brown, Bob Marley, Bruce Springsteen, the Rolling Stones, and the Grateful Dead. His photos of Johnny Cash, Waylon Jennings, Willie Nelson, and Merle Haggard are outlaw classics, but Kirk's camera also captured the journey of the Allman Brothers Band for nearly four decades. Government Mule was birthed at his and Kirsten's home at the Big House. He took our very first photo and many more after that. I'm Warren Haynes, and if you're a music fan, I highly recommend you check out Gallery West, open Tuesday through Saturday from 11 to 5, and located at 447 3rd Street in downtown Macon.
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That right there was Boulevards with Where Is the Love? Here on Creekside Mornings, Charles Davis hanging out with you. Coming on tomorrow's show, we have our friends on from Newtown.

talking about First Friday here in beautiful downtown Macon, the preamble to your 4th of July celebration. So we'll have them on to talk about all the great things happening on First Friday to get you ready for that. So yeah, it's going to be a great, great time on the show. Once again, thank you to Sherry Singleton for coming on from the Greater Macon Chamber of Commerce, talking about all the great things that they have going on. I need to do something real quick now so I don't forget about it, and I would be very mad with myself. So if I don't have this microphone for anything else, it is to highlight the things that happen in and around me. And if I don't value anything else in my life, I value my friends. Circle isn't huge, but it's a good circle. You know what I mean? So one of my best friends in the world, my brother, as I called him, the uncle to my nephew, the extra son to my mother, Ryan McNeil, my bruh, love him so much. We stay in contact, and he's like one of my friends. He's one of those friends that you don't have to talk to all the time, but as soon as you do talk to them, it's like, okay, I just saw you. And as I've said before, I don't have any untalented or ugly or not just absolutely awesome nieces and nephews. And, you know, outside of, you know, my own nephew, Nick, my other one, the next one in line, was my nephew G-Dub, Gregory McNeil, little homie, little blonde-haired homie. Awesome, very smart, very funny kid. Handsome as all get out. I mean, just a great little kid. Loves sports, loves him some soccer. They live out in KC. And so he gets to experience all of those things with his dad and his mom, Shelby, and his little sister, Violet, and everybody out there. So I love G-Dub, that's my homie. But my little homie is turning into a little bit of an athlete, and I want to give him a shout out right now so that he is already going to become internationally known. I get a text from my brother, Ryan, last night, and it says, and I quote, "Gregory hit his first walk-off today, ... Me being his uncle, I said two words. One of the words I can't say on the air, the other word was yes. You can figure out what that other word was. And I was like, okay, tell me what happened. So I'm going to make sure I give him the shout out and his team the shout out. The team's name is the Stingers. So shout out to the Stingers out there in KC. But here's what happened. Here's the play-by-play. My boy G-Dub hit a grounder down the third baseline. The pitcher fielded it, but then threw it past the first baseman. The run on second came around and scored. The Stingers won 5-4. What was my boy's line for yesterday? What was his game line yesterday? Oh, nothing. He just went 3-for-4 with an RBI and a run. Come on, G-Dub. Let's go. Anyway, I'm so proud of my little homie. Like, I really am. Like, I just am. Just knowing that he's out there just doing all kind of great things with his life. And, you know, his dad being the third base coach, being right there to experience that. I asked Ryan, did he cry? He said no. He was trying to wave the kid home. It's like, okay, yeah, so you were focused. That's good, as a good coach should be. I probably would have been, you know, crying out of, you know, the Denzel tear, out of one tear, waving the kid home as I was watching my kid hit the game-winning hit. So I just want to make sure I gave my boy a shout-out and give him his room. G-Dub, I love you. Your uncle loves you. You know that. And eventually, once your uncle can get a break, we're going to slide out there. I'm going to slide out there, and we'll hang out a little bit. So anyway. Enough talking about family. Right now, here's the Red Clay Strays. Wanna Be Loved here in the Creek.

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100.9 The Creek, the sound and soul of Central Georgia. That right there was Calico Jim by Pony Bradshaw here on Creekside Mornings as we close out another edition of the show. Want to thank you all so much for hanging out with me. Thank you to Sherry Singleton from the Greater Macon Chamber of Commerce for being on the air with us tomorrow. We'll talk about First Friday and all the other things to get you ready for a great 4th of July weekend. But with that being said, I want you to have a great day, and I want you to do it on purpose. But if you can't do that, just do like my girl Tabitha Brown says, and don't you dare go messing up nobody else's. We'll see y'all in the morning.

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4: I'm going to Louisiana and get me a mojo hand. 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

0: started the bike 5 miles to go squirrel hunting or deer hunting, 2.5 miles there, 2.5 miles back. That was nothing. Dad and Mom wasn't going to get up and take us, drop us off and pick us up. No cell phones. We couldn't call them when we was done hunting. They'd come get us. With no pagers. The phones you dialed. So the only way you could use your phone is if none of the neighbors were using it.
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1: Well, hello there and welcome in to Lunch with Lane, presented as always by Lane Southern Orchards. It is Wednesday and it's hump day, but it's a weird hump day because many are not working on Friday because of the Independence Day holiday coming up this weekend. So is it a hump day? You know what? Yes, I'm going to make a ruling. It still is hump day, even if you're working a short week. So happy hump day. Also, can't go any further without saying at the very top of the show, happy Canada Day to our friends up north. Happy Canada Day to all of the good people at Irving Tissue here in Macon, a great Canadian company. And if you celebrate Canada Day, happy Canada Day to you. I would jump right into some music right here at the top, but I've got to say this as I wish Canada a happy Canada Day. I was shocked this morning when I learned, and you know, I should have known this, but I didn't know this, even though Tom Hatley taught me a lot in world history in high school. I didn't realize that Canada was formed as a confederation or a dominion in only 1867. I would have guessed somewhere in the 1700s, but that's the Lanesboro High School education that I got that didn't allow me to realize that

Canada was formed in 1867. Originally, it was New Brunswick, Nova Scotia, Ontario, and Quebec. John MacDonald was the first prime minister back in 1867. So, happy Canada Day to our good friends up north. Also, 100 years later, 1967, the Beatles released Sgt. Pepper's Lonely Hearts Club Band, which was number one here in the United States for 15 weeks. Great album. Lots of great music on that album. With a little help from my friends, Lucy in the Sky with Diamonds, Sgt. Pepper's Lonely Hearts Club Band, A Day in the Life, all kinds of fantastic music. And here's a great version of one of those songs from Sgt. Pepper's Lonely Hearts Club Band. As we kick things off, here's Joe Cocker's version of With a Little Help from My Friends on 100.9 The Creek.

There's Brent Cobb. If I don't see you on 100.9 The Creek, it's going to be hot. It's going to continue to be hot. Little more opportunity today to maybe not feel quite as oppressive, because it's going to be cloudy for a good portion of the day. We may see the sun peek through. Coming up for the holiday weekend, Friday, high of 97. Saturday, high of 97. And great news, if you're a fireworks sort of person, it's going to be clear Saturday. So again, as I said before earlier in the week, be smart. We don't want to ER visit or anything like that, but you're going to have a great opportunity to explore and explode fireworks and celebrate the 4th of July. We've got some rain coming into the forecast late in the weekend and then early into next week, but it's going to still be hot, even though it's a little more overcast and a little more cloudy today. And that humidity, whoo-wee, it's oppressive. It feels like, hey, you know what? It feels like a weight. Here's Aretha Franklin right now and The Weight on 100.9 The Creek.

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The Revivalists and Heartstop on 100.9 The Creek. And I've got to shout out my boss, Gary Wheat, for testifying this morning in Washington, D.C. at a congressional committee. Great job, Gary. And we're very much looking forward to, hopefully, fingers crossed, knock on wood, whatever we want to do to bring this national park to Georgia, national park to Macon. We're very hopeful that things will progress, and Gary did a fantastic job this morning testifying on behalf of all of us about the economic impact that the national park will have. Here's Tom Petty and the Heartbreakers right now, Into the Great Wide Open on 100.9 The Creek.

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I've got music on the way from Monrovia and Shovels and Rope. And here's Billy Strings right now taking water on 100.9 The Creek.

0: We go from old Johnny Cash and June Carter Cash and Jackson to new. 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

0: is Marvin. Your cousin, Marvin Berry. You know that new sound you're looking for? Well, listen to this.
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1: It's like Disneyland for poor people. 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Last year, they had the world's tallest midget. 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
0: 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When the day-

all the way from Columbus, Georgia. That's Brother Wallace. Who do you love? As we roll into the second hour of Lunch with Lane, presented by Lane Southern Orchards on your weird hump day. Many have the day off on Friday, but it is still hump day. It is still Wednesday. And, you know, I'm gonna take some liberties here and play one of my favorite songs of all time. I've heard a great cover version of this song by an old college band from Iowa City, Iowa, called 5 o'clock Charlie. But here's the original. Here's B.B. King. The Thrill Is Gone on 100.9 The Creek.

the Pink Stones and Barroom Blues on 100.9 The Creek. It is July 1st. As I said at the top of the show, congratulations. We've made it through the first half of 2026. And because it's July 1st, that means Friday is July 3rd, which means it's the first Friday of the month. So you can come on down to downtown Macon, celebrate First Friday with all of the businesses, all of the great galleries here in downtown Macon. It's going to be a beautiful evening and lots of special activities throughout the evening. Starts at about 4 o'clock. Come on down and you know, maybe run home, change into some shorts. Not a bad idea. And then bring the family down to First Friday on Friday here in downtown Macon. More on that in the next couple of days. But just put that as a plan in your daily planner. Put it in your PDA. Put it in your BlackBerry. Whatever it is that you carry along with it, with you. Your Palm Pilot, perhaps. However you need to highlight that, do so. And we'll look forward to seeing you downtown here on Friday. Here's Alabama Shakes right now and American Dream on 100.9 The Creek.

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There's Taj Mahal and the Phantom Blues on your Wednesday Lunch with Lane, presented by Lane Southern Orchards. Stick around, because there's a lot happening here on the Creek. The rest of the day, you've got Creekside Sports from 1 to 3. You've got Afternoon Drive from 3 to 7. 7 o'clock to 8 o'clock, Local Load-In with Justin Cutway. And then Matt Lang caps off your day with 8 till late. So stay tuned for all of that. As I'm looking through birthdays today, a lot of birthdays to celebrate. Estee Lauder was born on this day in 1906. All I know

know about Estee Lauder really is what I've seen in shops. And my mom had some of Estee Lauder's stuff, and my wife has some of Estee Lauder's stuff. So that's about all I know about Estee Lauder. I know it's a makeup brand, but happy birthday. Born in 1906, Estee Lauder. Princess Diana. Diana Spencer was born on this day in 1961. Celebrating today, folks who are not celebrating posthumously, Debbie Harry, the singer, is 81 today. Dan Aykroyd, 74. Pam Anderson, 59 today. Missy Elliott, 55 today. And one of our all-time greatest athletes and one of the all-time worst national anthem singers of all time, Carl Lewis, today celebrating a birthday. Carl Lewis is 65 today. So, happy birthday to all of them from me to you. I wish you all the very best. Here's the Steel Drivers right now, If It Hadn't Been for Love, on 100.9 The Creek.

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Tonight, Startup Studios, Off the Rails Comedy. It's an open mic comedy night. 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Releases the great endorphins, and you get a chance to hear from some great open mic stand-ups tonight at Startup Studios. Very much encourage you to go and check that out. 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

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So, as you gear up for First Friday, get your phone out, get texting, and get rewarded. Who doesn't like a reward? Who doesn't like cash back? And this is a lot of fun because you're getting rewarded for doing often what you're going to do anyway. And maybe there's some incentive there to get out and maybe do a little bit more than what you would normally do otherwise. I've got Lucinda Williams on the way before I hand things over to Daniel and Steve. But right now, here's Bill Kirchen, Cat Out of the Bag on 100.9 The Creek.

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1: Welcome in. Daniel Shirley here. Steve will be here shortly. We appreciate everybody's time today. Hope everybody's having a great start to your Wednesday, or not a start. I mean, Wednesday's about halfway over, right? So we appreciate everybody being here and being part of the show. We got a lot going on, a lot to get to today. Three guests today, our usual three guests on Wednesday. Kelly Quinlan will join us coming up at 1:30 to talk some Georgia Tech recruiting, football, all that good stuff. And then Brian Ludwig from Ortho Georgia will join us coming up at 1:45. We'll talk World Cup with him, maybe some NBA, some Braves, and then Jordan Bianchi, from The Athletic, our NASCAR expert from The Athletic, will join us at 2:30, as he always does, and we'll break down all the latest in NASCAR news from Jordan. Jordan's the best, and always enjoy talking to him, so we'll get him on. And, you know, see what's the latest in NASCAR news, because there's always something going on in NASCAR, and we know that. And, you know, it's a fun time, and we're kind of getting down to kind of the nitty gritty of the NASCAR season. And there's only 8 races left in the regular season. And then we get into the points race, the chase, and kind of see who's going to win the championship. So we'll talk to Jordan coming up at 2:30. So, you know, it's been a fun, a lot going on. Again, the World Cup is back underway. England is playing right now. They are losing 1-0, surprisingly, at the half to Congo. So we'll continue to update you on that. The NBA free agency is going on. The NHL free agency is going on. There's just so much going on. There's a lot to keep up with, though. So, we've got some college football we want to talk about. I wanted to talk about the college football, and there's a couple of things that I wanted to talk about college football. But the main one was, today is the day that teams change conferences again. And this has kind of become an annual kind of rite of passage almost, but it's become an annual thing almost of

0: realignment, schools jumping conferences, and all that. And there are 11 schools changing conferences today. And when Steve gets here, I do want to do this when he gets here. But I want to see if he can name all of the ones that are changing conferences. Because, again, it's not the Texas and Oklahoma moving to the SEC. It's not, Oregon and USC and Washington and UCLA moving to the Big Ten. But these are big deals. These things are important in the grand scheme of things. So I wanted to see if maybe Steve, I know the answers because I looked it up, but I wanted to see if Steve had thoughts on, or if he had ideas on who some of those teams are who are moving conferences. And we'll go through the list too, and just kind of get a look at these schools and where they're what conference they're going to and those kinds of things. But again, it's July 1st. That's July 1st has become the date that these things happen. These schools jump conferences, and it's also the Bobby Bonilla Day. I had somebody text me that this morning, happy Bobby Bonilla Day. And I do have to remind people about that. If you don't know that joke or that story, today's the day that Bobby Bonilla still gets paid by the Mets, which is hard to believe, but he does. He still gets paid by the Mets, but that's always a fun one to look back on and think about, but we'll talk about that as well. But the conference realignment is coming up today. And again, college football starts, maybe the games don't start, but college football starts this month. And, I had a friend of mine has a site, or he works for a site, and it's called TigerNet. And his name is David Hood. And he wrote a story this morning that college football starts today, or this month, sorry. And it does. The games don't start this month. But for all intents and purposes, college football will get going this month. There'll be media days. There'll be all this good stuff going on. We'll have, and you started to see it yesterday, All-American teams being announced, watch lists being released, magazines. The football magazines are coming out, and Steve is here. How are you?
1: I'm good, man. Remember how awesome it used to be to go to Kroger or whatever and get the recruiting magazines?
0: Oh, yeah.
1: Street and Smith.
0: Right.
1: Lindy's.
0: Yes.
1: What were there, like four?
0: Athlon.
1: There was like Lindy's. Four or five big ones.
0: Yeah, right.
1: And right. The stats and some of them were just ridiculous,
0: Well, and that used to be the only way you could get that stuff.
1: Correct. Right. Yeah, because you couldn't get your hand on media guides. In fact, when I started working at Channel 13 in 93 as an intern, I remember I went in Brad Bibb's office. He was a sports writer at the time. He had a giant moving box full of media guides.
0: Right.
1: And to me, that was... they might as well have been gold bars. I was like, oh, this is the coolest thing I've ever seen. Because I'd never gotten a media guide before.
0: Sure.
1: And he was like, oh, yeah, take any you want.
0: Right.
1: It's funny how one man's trash is another man's treasure.
0: And the funny thing to me is my dad was in IPTE forever.
1: Yeah.
0: And that's the booster.
1: I pay 10 a year.
0: I pay 10 a year is what it stood for.
1: Yeah.
0: Or if you're a South Carolina fan, it was I plow 10 acres yearly, which is fine. Or it's probation time again, y'all. With the that's fun.
1: I love that kind of stuff.
0: We did go on probation quite a bit when I was young. But as an IPTE member, we got a copy of the media guide. So they would send every year. We'd get a copy of the media guide that they handed out in the press boxes, and I would read that thing start to finish every year.
1: Yeah, you would
0: and
1: get
0: I knew,
1: it.
0: And half of it didn't change because it was everything from 20 years ago, 50 years ago. I'd already read it. I read it again. I loved it.

0: everything about it.
1: You'd react to it the same way the characters in Pulp Fiction react to the suitcase being open.
0: Yeah.
1: You're like, oh, it's beautiful.
0: It was like the end of Indiana Jones when they popped the, you know, they popped the lid on the.
1: On the ark?
0: On the ark.
1: Oh, yeah.
0: Oh, it's so beautiful.
1: Yeah.
0: But no, I mean, and so, and that was the, and I'm getting too far in the weeds here. When we did football, we called them football tabs, football preview
1: tabs.
0: Sections.
1: Right.
0: That's why those have kind of gone away too, because for high schools and colleges, that's what all that was all stats and all that stuff. And now you can find that anywhere online. You don't really need that. The one time I went to SEC Media Days, and we talked a little bit about Seth working for me in Albany and then going to Columbia, is he got the job in Columbia like a week before SEC Media Days. And he's like, hey, there's really no sense for me to go to Media Days, right? Because I'm leaving. And I was like, yeah, you're right. So I said, I'll go. And the only reason I went over there was to get all the media guides to come back and do the football tab,
1: a
0: football section. And now that's not really even...
1: Now you just pull all that
0: up online.
1: The internet. It's crazy how much that's changed.
0: It really has changed. But so did you hear my question for you?
1: No, I was trying to
0: put
1: money in the meter. And
0: okay,
1: all that.
0: So today is conference realignment day. 11 schools are joining new conferences today.
1: Okay, yeah.
0: So I want to see how many of them you can name. Not right now. We're going to do it later.
1: Okay.
0: Because we're going to do Braves. Then we're going to do Kelly Quinlan.
1: I don't think I'm going to do well at this.
0: And then we're going to do Brian Ludwig. And then we'll do it at the top of the second hour.
1: Okay.
0: I just want you to think about it. And I've got the list, and we can go. It's we could probably spend a couple of segments on this.
1: All right.
0: But this is... become an annual event.
1: Yeah.
0: Almost. I mean, it started really when the ACC, this wave of realignment, I mean, realignment has been going on forever.
1: But oh, yeah.
0: South Carolina, Arkansas joined the SEC.
1: Sure.
0: You know, Florida State joins
1: Missouri,
0: the ACC.
1: A&M.
0: That changed everything. But this really, this kind of wave of it started when the ACC poached the Big East. And got Syracuse and Pitt and Boston College and Miami.
1: Yeah.
0: That's when this started, you know, and then it heated up with, you know, Missouri and A&M and then Texas and Oklahoma and Louisville joining the ACC and all these other ones.
1: West Virginia joining the Big 12.
0: The Big 12 totally revamping itself.
1: And then the Pac-12 died.
0: Nebraska leaving the Big 12 to go to the Big 10, right?
1: I thought that was a good idea at the time, and I look back on it now. I think they regret it.
0: It still feels weird.
1: Yeah.
0: I bet in an honest moment, I think there's two of them that would admit they regret it. In an honest moment. I think Maryland would regret leaving the ACC.
1: Yeah, I hated that one. That one made no sense to me.
0: And I think, well, and they were a founding member, too.
1: Yeah.
0: Right? That's the ones
1: They went for the money.
0: That's the ones that hurt. When it's a founding member of a conference, I mean, look, conference realignment has been going on forever. It's not new. The ACC and the SEC were realigned conferences.
1: Well, remember, Tulane and Georgia Tech left the SEC in 1964.
0: But most of the SEC was in the Southern Conference.
1: Yeah.
0: All of the ACC original members were part of the Southern Conference. And they wanted to play. You know why they wanted to leave the Southern Conference? Was to be better in football. And then it never happened.
1: Well.
0: Right? So, I mean, that's how the Southern Conference broke in two. Is you know, and then some of the SEC teams were in the Southern Conference too. When there were like 20 something schools in the Southern Conference.
1: Yeah.
0: And I mean, those eight from the ACC broke off and started the ACC because of football.
1: Yeah.
0: So it's not like conference realignment's new, but it's totally changed. I mean, for most of our life, the SEC and the ACC and the Pac-8, 10, whatever, and the Big 10, whatever, they made sense.
1: Yeah. Right.
0: And now they don't.

0: None of them.
1: No.
0: Makes sense. Remember the old Metro Conference that didn't play football? Those other schools were.
1: Oh, yeah. Wasn't that like Cincinnati,
0: Florida
1: maybe?
0: Florida State, South Carolina,
1: yeah.
0: Memphis, Tulane, Louisville.
1: Yeah, Louisville, yep.
0: They were all in.
1: Well, they didn't play football in the conference.
0: They were all independents in football.
1: Right.
0: But they were all in conference and everything else.
1: Yeah.
0: So,
1: you know, Florida State would have dominated that league at the time.
0: Yeah, for sure. No doubt. So, all right, let's take a break. But that's Steve's test for today coming up at the top of the second hour. So think about it too. If you're listening, think about it. See if you can get these schools that are joining a new conference.
1: And I won't cheat.
0: Don't cheat. Don't cheat.
1: I'm looking at my text.
0: And if you don't know them, we'll just kind of go over them. That's fine. Because I totally forgot today was the day. And if you said name all the ones that are changing conferences, I could probably get. I mean, looking at there's lists. There's at least two that I would not get. Maybe three.
1: All right.
0: So we'll talk about that. But first, we've got to talk about the Braves. We'll do that.
1: All right.
0: Right after this.
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8: And now, back to Creekside Sports. Daniel Shirley and Steve Norris.
0: Welcome back. Daniel and Steve here. Thanks for joining us again. Kelly Quinlan will join us here in about 13, 14 minutes to talk some Georgia Tech football, recruiting, all that good stuff. So we'll talk to Kelly coming up soon. We've got to get Drew Burris on soon for the Major League Baseball draft,
1: yeah,
0: which is coming up. It's a week from Saturday. It's weird that the baseball draft starts on Saturday, but that's what they do in baseball.
1: Yeah.
0: So they do some weird stuff.
1: They don't have the pomp and circumstance of the NBA or NFL.
0: Right, right.
1: You know.
0: Yeah. So
1: show up in a city and. Ding, ding, ding. Right. You know, they don't do that before every pick.
0: Yeah, I think they do it all in studio. I mean, all in their studio where they're based. But
1: yeah,
0: tough day for the Braves last night.
1: tough month.
0: Well, yeah. I mean, the end of this

0: the end of
1: not much pride in this month for the Braves.
0: Well, I mean, let's
1: sorry, just making
0: let's
1: a joke
0: flip
1: there.
0: The calendar to July,
1: uh-huh.
0: Right? I mean, for goodness.
1: Well, we
0: sakes.
1: Have.
0: The end of June was a disaster.
1: Man.
0: For this team.
1: Well,
0: and
1: it's so weird how Walt Weiss has built up all this goodwill with how great the team played, and now I might be overseeing the biggest collapse ever.
0: Right.
1: Or one of them.
0: Right.
1: I mean, there's been others where, you know, teams have blown 12-game leads and you know, to lose the division and stuff. But, I mean, this is – it's crazy. The weird thing is, Daniel, the Braves have a better record than any other team in the American League.
0: Yeah. Right.
1: And yet, here they are.
0: I heard and I have to look this up. Jason Stark was on Jason Stark, who works for us at The Athletic and has, you know, worked for ESPN,
1: mm-hmm.
0: Different places he's worked. He's one of the best. He said yesterday, and I have to look at the standings, there are – how many teams are there in the National League that are under 500? Four. That's it. You know how many teams in the American League are over 500? Six.
1: Yeah. Oh, by the way, I was basing what I said on what I saw yesterday. I just looked. Tampa Bay technically has one less loss than the Braves. They're 49-33. Braves are 49-34. So technically the Rays have a little bit better record. So.
0: Yeah.
1: But still, it still stands.
0: But they lose again last night.
1: Yeah.
0: They just couldn't get anything going. They had six hits. They had one extra base hit. Matt Olson had a double. And that's it, man. And look, they tried to get back in it at the end.
1: Yeah, we had a shot again. And we're just not getting that hit when we need it.
0: Yeah, they made a little bit of a run. But they were 1-for-12 with runners in scoring position.
1: Yeah, you're going to lose a lot of games that way.
0: You're not going to win like that.
1: Well, thankfully, the Braves, the United States, is playing at 8 o'clock tonight, so a lot of people are not going to be watching them. So maybe they can sneak a win when nobody's watching. Tonight, who's it going for? Ronaldo Lopez is going for the Braves. He is currently, you know, I had to back up for a second, 3-1 with a 3.47 ERA and 1.37 whip. He's going to be pitching against Michael McGreevy of the Cardinals, who's not having a great year. He's 3-6 with a 3.12 ERA, but a 1.14 whip. So, you know, he's just had some bad luck. It looks like he just hasn't had a lot of luck getting runs scored for him.
0: Hasn't gotten a lot of support.
1: Not a lot of support, yeah.
0: Right. So, but
1: it is at home.
0: Yeah.
1: It's 7:15 is what time the Braves are playing tonight. So, watch a couple of innings and then go pull for the United States.
0: Yeah, the lead's down to 2.5 in the National League East.
1: Yeah.
0: And 4.5 in the Marlins.
1: That's the one. It doesn't really shock me that the Phillies have come back like this. I had a feeling they would. But the Marlins, I mean, they're just kind of sneaking up.
0: They are
1: hanging around.
0: They're dangerous, man. I mean,
1: it's hard enough when you're trying to race one team, but when you're racing two,
0: right?
1: I mean, it's hard to fight them off.
0: It's amazing to me how good the Marlins look. And I mean, because this is a team that, you know, again, they sink their team every 4 or 5 years. They just absolutely do. And then they'll have a run, and they'll have a good team.
1: You're right.
0: For a couple of years.
1: Yeah, every 5 or 6 years, they have a good team. They won it in 97. They won it in 2003. They haven't won one since. But, every 5 or 6 years, they have a really good team, and then they have a fire sale.
0: And then they do it again.
1: Yeah, they're like America's farm team. You know,
0: it's like there's a young man that plays in their minor leagues, Camp Cannarella, who played at Clemson, and he's a rookie. And he was a great player at Clemson. And he's hit a home run in 6 straight games since he got promoted to Double-A. And my first thought with him is, who does he get traded for? You know, he's going to be in a trade at some point, you know, because they're going to.
1: Maybe not this year if they're making a run,
0: right.
1: But definitely next year.
0: They're going to need to. They're going to have to dump it, trade him for something. Because that's what they do. That's just what

0: They do.
1: Yeah.
0: So, but yeah, I mean, it's just, I would have never thought that the Braves, that the Phillies would have caught, they haven't caught them totally because it's still 2.5. I would have never thought they'd have gained 8.5 games by the start of July.
1: Yeah.
0: Or 8 games by the start of July.
1: I
0: And
1: mean,
0: that's what's happened.
1: yeah, right. I would have said the All-Star break, but I mean, not to mention,
0: Right.
1: here it is, the first of the month, and they're 2.5 back. Yeah, well, you know how it is. Every man's comeback needs another man's collapse.
0: Right.
1: Right.
0: Right. Yeah. I mean, and that's what people say all the time. Oh, did they choke or did what? If somebody, if there's a comeback, there's a choke. If it, I mean, like the Knicks winning that historic game at Madison Square Garden.
1: Yeah.
0: It was a great comeback. The Spurs had to help them.
1: Well, yeah, the Spurs stopped doing what was working.
0: That's right.
1: That's usually what happens.
0: Yes.
1: In a game like that.
0: Yeah.
1: No Whatever doubt. It was you did to get you there, now you go. That was one of the problems I had under Mark Richt at Georgia. If we got up 24-0, it was a bad sign because we would quit doing. We would go into safety mode. We would go into okay, let's just play defense, and we would blow leads. And blow games.
0: Right.
1: It happened a lot. And it was,
0: you
1: know,
0: get, you
1: Kirby
0: get,
1: doesn't do that.
0: You get conservative. You get passive.
1: Yeah. I'm not saying it hasn't happened under Kirby. I'm just
0: right.
1: saying, I mean, the Ole Miss game last year, I think we were up 12.
0: And I don't think that's what's happening to the Braves. I just think, the injuries have caught up with them. I think that.
1: The pitching has caught up with them.
0: The pitching has caught up with them. The guys who were kind of unexpected heroes at the start of the season have kind of reverted to the mean a little bit.
1: Well, Bryce Elder has gone
0: yeah.
1: back to Bryce Elder
0: right.
1: kind of
0: right.
1: things.
0: You know, the Baldwin injury being banged up hasn't helped. You know, so I think there's
1: – And he's struggling big time yeah. since he came back.
0: Austin Riley is not helping.
1: I don't know what's with Austin
0: Acuna
1: Riley.
0: Acuna being out is not helping. It's not one thing. It's like eight things.
1: They didn't re-sign Dansby for the exact thing that Austin Riley is doing right now. Too streaky. But I'm kind of waiting for the other offensive streaky to happen.
0: Right.
1: You know what I mean?
0: Right.
1: Yeah, it's frustrating. I mean, he's swinging and missing 95-mile-an-hour fastballs that are coming right over the plate.
0: Right down the gut.
1: I mean, right down. And you know it's coming.
0: Yeah.
1: It's 3-2.
0: Right. No, it is... The Riley thing is, that one's hard to explain. Acuna injuries are injuries, right? Injuries are injuries. The Riley thing, I can't figure out. And I,
1: no one can.
0: I've said it before. I thought he was going to be an MVP kind of a guy. And I mean, he looks like a guy right now who needs to be sent down to Gwinnett.
1: Triple A.
0: Yeah.
1: Yeah, he does. I mean, he's right there with Ha-Seong Kim. They can't hit.
0: I mean, you've got
1: We have automatic outs in the lineup.
0: Yeah. And look, if you – you know, we talked about this early in the season that when you've got no lineup ever has 9 guys going at once. But if you have 3 or 4 or 5 going at once and you got something special going on.
1: Yeah.
0: Well, they were having that at the start of the season, and he wasn't part of it. And now they need him to be part of it, and he's still not. I think he's hurting this team as much as anybody.
1: Yeah.
0: And I don't want to
1: say. And he knows it.
0: Oh, sure. Yeah. He's not. I'm not saying anything. He's not probably telling himself, you know? But.
1: But it's not like he's hitting the ball on the button right at the shortstop.
0: No, it's not.
1: You know, right at the third baseman.
0: Yeah,
1: or
0: this ain't that.
1: Just getting under it and hitting it to the warning track. I mean, he's striking out, popping up badly, dribbling to second. I mean, it's frustrating.
0: This ain't bad luck.
1: No.
0: You know, this ain't one of those things that, like they talked about Bull Durham, you just need a ground ball with eyes.
1: Yeah, right.
0: You know. This is.
1: We need a night off to get right.
0: He needs to hit a ball hard somewhere.
1: Yeah.
0: He's not doing that. There's no doubt about that. All right, let's take a break. We'll come back. We'll get Kelly on, talk some Georgia Tech football.
1: By the way, Congo is leading England.
0: I know.

0: 1-0. Oh, you did?
1: Yeah.
0: When?
1: Before you got here.
0: Okay. Well, I'm talking about it now. It's 30 minutes later.
1: All right. We'll talk some Georgia Tech football right after this.
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8: 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As a young music photographer in Chicago, Kirk captured some of the last living blues legends, Willie Dixon, Albert King, Etta James, B.B. King, and many more. He shot iconic images of James Brown, Bob Marley, Bruce Springsteen, the Rolling Stones, and the Grateful Dead. His photos of Johnny Cash, Waylon Jennings, Willie Nelson, and Merle Haggard are outlaw classics, but Kirk's camera also captured the journey of the Allman Brothers Band for nearly four decades. Government Mule was birthed at his and Kirsten's home at the Big House. He took our very first photo and many more after that. I'm Warren Haynes, and if you're a music fan, I highly recommend you check out Gallery West, open Tuesday through Saturday from 11 to 5, and located at 447 3rd Street in downtown Macon.
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13: 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Daniel Shirley and Steve Norris.
1: Welcome back. Daniel and Steve here. Let's talk some Georgia Tech football. To do that, we bring in Kelly Quinlan from Jackets Online. Kelly, how are you?
14: I'm good. How are you doing?
1: We're good, man. Thanks for being here. We appreciate it. It's July, Kelly. That means it's almost football talking season, I guess, right? With media days coming up and all those good things that come with that. And when you look at this Georgia Tech team, and maybe we'll get into some recruiting too at the end. When you look at this Georgia Tech team, where do you think they will / should be kind of ranked in the ACC, ranked, if they'll be ranked at all in the top 25, maybe not, but where do you think they'll be in all these preseason polls, you know, as we get closer to those meetings coming up?
14: Well, I think in the preseason polls, they're not going to be ranked super high. I just think that people will do the 10,000-foot view of Bus Faulkner left, Aaron Filo left.
1: Right.
14: They lost Haynes King. You know, they lost a receiver to Georgia, all of that stuff. And they'll not do their homework, which is pretty typical, and we'll pick them 8 to 10, somewhere in there probably, I'm guessing.

0: it tends to, I, from what I've seen, sway things a little bit as well.
1: Where do you think? I mean, you know, like you said, you think they'll outpace or they'll overplay what they are ranked. What gives you that confidence? And I'm not arguing with you, because I agree with you, and I've got my reasons for thinking that as well. But why do you think they will be better this year than people think they will be?
0: And they should have one of the premier running games in the country. Yeah. And when you can run the football, you can control things. Defensively, there's nowhere to go up, but up. No, there's nowhere to go but up, right? They were god awful, except for the Georgia game and the first half of the BYU game, and basically the second half of the season. So the bar's set pretty low there. You have Jason Seymour as a good defensive coordinator. He's done a lot with turning around rough situations and defenses that didn't do well at Marshall and Southern Miss before him. And I think that they'll just be a more solid all-around team. You know, I think Alberto Mendoza is kind of a linchpin on whether they're, you know, a double-digit win team or if they're 7-8-9 win team. I think if he plays well and can settle into that quarterback position, then I think that raises the ceiling on the program. And, you know, that'll come down to even the first couple games, Colorado and Tennessee out of the gate. How do they play? What do they look like? How's their confidence? If you can win those two games, it really changes the trajectory of the season and puts a lot of people on notice, because that would jump them into the top 25, I'm sure, especially beating Tennessee if that happens. So, you know, it'll be interesting. I don't have a great feel for it. It's hard to tell every year now because of the portal.
1: Right.
0: There's so many differences with teams, and, like, everybody's completely different year to year. So then you're looking at coaching and all of that stuff. And I think Brent has a really good staff, and I think they will have an edge in quite a few games they play this year in terms of coaching staff.
1: What do you think about Mendoza? I mean, you know, what will the offense look like, do you think? And I mean, because I don't think you run the same offense that you did with Haynes King, right? I just don't think that's going to be something that works. Although I don't think it's not like they're going to go run and shoot now. But, I mean, I do think it will have a different look, don't you think?
0: Well, they're going to be a lot more multiple. You know, Buster liked his 11 personnel. He liked occasionally two tight ends, you know, the true H-back and stuff. You might see three tight ends in the field. You might see two running backs. You might see only one receiver. There's a lot of really multiple looks with George Godsey. The thing that people sleep on with Alberto is he runs the ball really well. Like, yeah, he is not, right, he's not Haynes King, but he can run. And he will run when he needs to. But he's not going to be a 1,000-yard guy. He's going to be a guy that probably gets you 300-400 yards. Ideally, and not, you're not leaning on him to you know, run for 100 yards in the second half of a game like you might with Haynes King. I think that's why they, you know, got Justice Haynes, why they kept Malachi Hulsley, why they have some of the really talented running backs in that room. I think they expect to, you know, have two guys in the, you know, 800 to 1200 yard rushing thing and out of that room, and that's going to be the identity of the offense is running the football. They're big and beefy on the offensive line, and they got these tight ends, one of whom, Spencer Mermans, is literally basically an offensive tackle on the field, and they're gonna run the football, man. Like, and it's going to be a little different, and they're going to take shots vertically downfield, which was something that kind of was hit and miss a little bit with the offense. Got very horizontal at times with Haynes. And I don't know why that is, because he has a really good arm, can throw the deep ball. They just started not taking shots, or I'm not sure what it was last year, but there's an opportunity to get more vertical and take those opportunities, because Alberto can make those throws as well.
2: And Kelly, I'm going to go a little different direction here. I see where Georgia Tech finalized the design for the football stadium for Bobby Dodd, $70 million renovation. Is this something where they had to go ask their NIL people, you know, for money for this, or how did this get done?
0: The money was raised through an initiative that's been going on, the Full Steam Ahead thing. They've raised like $500 million basically through that over the last 6 or 7 years, something like that. And so that money's coming out of that. That's all been earmarked for a while. What's changed a little bit is, some of the planning wasn't great by the previous AD, and you know, the costs of things are continuing to go up. So you've had to adjust on the fly with pretty much every

0: every construction project that's going on across the country. So if you look at like the original design, they just opened the Fanning Student Center, right? That changed quite a bit from the initial, drawings and designs and stuff once they got in there and looked at materials and had to make some adjustments, made it more a little more tasteful for the campus versus the original plan of that. I think with the stadium, this is really about the classic thing you see in pro sports now, which is suites and creating the most suite room and having some cool experiences and stuff. And that's what they're trying to build up. And I think it's cool what they're doing. I'm not excited they're going to move the press box to like a terrible location. So pretty bummed out about that. But
1: That's the state of the world and for
0: yeah, I
1: the
0: think
1: media
0: everybody's
1: now.
0: done that, right? Yeah.
2: Yeah,
0: I mean, they did in Athens too. They had that nice outdoor press box too. They covered many games in as well, and they moved that thing up into the corner. With Tech, they'll do the same thing. They'll actually be in the end zone, I think, for a year or two, and then it'll be in some sort of weird hodgepodge area after that.
1: Yeah, Kelly, I worked for 13 WMAZ MAZ back in the 90s here in Macon. And I used to get the press passes to go cover the Georgia games. And you're right. That press box, those were, I used to tell people that's the best seats in the stadium. And, it's funny how it just never occurred to anybody that, you know what, they probably ought to be selling these things,
0: At the 50 mid-level,
1: Oh, it
0: those
1: was
0: might be valuable.
1: fantastic. Yeah, my dad graduated from Georgia, so, I would take him and he loved it. Well, we both did, but either way, yeah, it's just the way of the world now.
2: Kelly,
0: So
2: sorry, I didn't mean to interrupt you there, but do you know, like, that we know that Georgia Tech is getting a new president, right? Is that good thing, bad thing for athletics? I mean, how was Cabrera with the athletics department? Is that going to
0: He
2: be
0: was the
2: a step in the right
0: best of
2: direction?
0: the three that I were here. Wayne Clough was only like I think very brief overlap with me, and then Bud Peterson. And Bud was kind of a stiff shirt guy. I don't know. He wasn't like Angel's super cool. Like he talks to everybody. He knows who I am. Like he doesn't need to know who I am. Like he'll like retweet stuff that I tweet. Like he actually cares. And I think that's different than a lot of schools, but I think there's also been a push now for, I'm seeing this across the country where guys are trying to, like, schools are trying to realize, they're starting to realize that athletics can be the front door to the university and it's not necessarily a detriment to the academic side of thing. Like, it hasn't caused anything to go poorly by supporting academics. And it's been a real plus. Georgia, where I went to school is really benefited from it. Alabama, Georgia Tech has benefited from it the last few years. Like you have athletic success and it can drive up the quality of your school without taking away from academics. So I think that'll be a key aspect of the search. It'll be interesting to see who they hire. That's so far out of my world that I have no idea. People ask me, I was like, I could not tell you like two, I couldn't even give you two names. Like of people that I think might interview. Like I just don't know that world.
2: That's a different world for sure. No doubt about that. Hey man, what can people read on the website? What's coming up on the site for you guys?
0: So we're a little bit towards the end of all the commitment craziness, but really into the baseball transfer portal. They picked up Cooper Blauser, the son of Jeff Blauser, the other day. Probably gonna play second base, I think, for the Jackets from Jacksonville State. So that's a fun name from the past. A little bit of a for all of us that grew up with the 90s Braves to see his son playing at Georgia Tech's pretty cool.
2: Yeah, and I think he started his career at Clemson, didn't he? Seems like he was at Clemson first and then went to
0: Maybe, yeah,
2: Jacksonville
0: I don't
2: State.
0: remember.
1: I'm sorry, who was
2: Cooper
1: it?
2: Blauser, Jeff Blauser's kid. I'm pretty
1: Oh,
2: sure he was.
1: I have
2: Yeah,
1: no
2: so,
1: idea, man.
2: but yeah, he was good at Jacksonville State this past year for sure. So we'll see how that plays out. Well, hey, man, thank you for doing this as always. We appreciate it. And
0: No problem,
2: we'll
0: guys.
2: talk to you again next week.
1: Yeah, thanks, Kelly.
0: Sounds good. Catch
2: There
0: you
2: you
0: later.
2: go. There's
1: See you,
2: Kelly
1: bud.
2: Quinlan from Jackets Online and the On3 and Rivals site. So make sure you check out all their Georgia Tech coverage. I know I check it out every day to see what the latest is on the Jackets. All right, let's take a break. We'll come back. We'll get Brian Ludwig on, talk some maybe some World Cup, some LeBron, some Braves. Anywhere we want to go, we'll do that right after this.
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6: Welcome back, Daniel and Steve. Let's continue the sports talk. To do that, we bring in Brian Ludwig from Ortho Georgia. Brian, how are you?
7: Doing great, guys. How are you?
6: We're good, man. We're good. Thanks for being here, as always. I don't know that we have any big injuries to ask you about this week. We usually have some injuries
8: to talk to you
7: about. That's a good thing. Yes. I did see, though, in some Braves news, that a couple of their pitchers had some outings in rehab on their rehab assignments. Smith Schauber and Waldrop pitched this past week, and they did pretty well, sounds like. So that's always encouraging.
6: Yeah, so that is that's a good thing for sure. So hopefully those guys will continue to get back. And how much of the World Cup have you been watching? Have you been keeping an eye on it still?
7: Yeah, I've been watching a lot of it. How about you?
6: Oh, yeah, we're watching it right now.
8: We're glued to it. We've got England and Congo on right now, tied at one.
7: Me too. I know that would be quite an upset if the DRC was able to pull this off. I think that what we'll probably see over the next 10 to 12 minutes of this game and then maybe into extra time is that England just too good and too deep. They looked really good in the opening round stages. I kind of had them as a dark horse to win the whole thing, so that would be a pretty big upset.
8: Well, and I was just telling Daniel in the break, I was like, you know, it seems to me like England needs to win this in regulation or in overtime because, like I said, it just seems to me like the bigger name teams, if they get the penalty kicks, they almost feel the pressure. Like, you know what I mean?
7: We're supposed to win this. Like, I'm supposed to make this, whereas the other teams playing with house money, they're not supposed to even be there.
8: Yeah. Go ahead.
7: You know, it's like NFL or NBA. A team hangs around long enough, they start to believe, and they start to believe a little more, and they get that confidence, and that confidence can go a long ways.
8: Yeah, and you know, we were talking about this yesterday. You know, I played soccer all through high school. I played on a club team in college, and one thing I took seriously was shooting penalty kicks. And man, I was watching, especially that Netherlands Morocco game, some of the worst penalty kick tries I've ever seen. I mean, there were some of them, the goalie didn't even need to be in the goal box. And it just shocks me. I said, this is like watching NBA players in the finals shooting free throws and missing the rim.
7: Yes.
8: It just doesn't make any sense to me.
7: You know, pressure does that to people, though, when you're under that amount of pressure for your country and the whole, literally the whole world is watching you.
8: Yeah.
7: That changes the game as opposed to out in the backyard or

0: practice when you're doing your PKs.
1: Well, Brian, Steve and I were talking about it Monday, what day was that? Was that Monday or it was Tuesday? Whatever, the next day it was. And I said, I don't know that we have an equivalent to this.
2: It was yesterday.
1: The biggest one I could think of is be like, feeling the pressure playing football for Georgia. But that's not the same as this.
2: Maybe
1: this is the whole, your entire country.
2: Maybe a field goal kicker down two with 2 seconds left in a playoff game or something.
1: Maybe.
0: Or a Super Bowl, maybe. But that is regional, right? Because you're an Atlanta Falcons fan or you're a New York Giants fan or a Green Bay Packers fan. So for that fan base, yes. But this is, your whole country is on this. So maybe at the Olympic level, if you're really a favorite to win at that level. But yeah, the entire United States will be watching tonight at 8 o'clock when the U.S. plays.
1: I can't even imagine what the viewership numbers will be tonight.
0: I think it'll be huge.
2: 50 million?
1: Yeah. This is why Fox pays all that money.
2: Well, true. Yeah, exactly. Yeah.
0: My sister has some work colleagues that are in Brazil. And when Brazil was playing Japan, she said the Brazilian offices shut down. Everybody watched the soccer game, like literally from work. They did not do any work. They watched the game. After Brazil won, they brought in catered food and alcoholic beverages. So it is a rite of passage almost, or it's just so ingrained in their society.
2: Yeah, England just scored. Kane put one in.
1: He's got two goals today.
2: Yeah, so, sorry to interrupt you, but we've got it. Again, we've got it on the screen in here.
1: And Brian, we now that the U.S. advanced, do you even think, like, if they win tonight, do you even care about them not beating Turkey? I know a lot of people said they didn't beat Turkey, right? I mean, if they win tonight, I don't think anybody's even going to think anything about that, right?
0: No, not at all. If you look, they had 9 new starters in that game, so they were really playing their backups, essentially. They wanted to see what they had. They needed to rest some people. Pulisic still is working back from his calf injury. They had some guys on yellow cards, so getting 2 yellow cards. And in the World Cup, the rules are a little different. But 2, I think, before the round of 16, that's a red card, so you have to miss a game then.
1: Right.
0: So they needed to get their yellow cards off. So they did the right thing, I think, by playing. Obviously, we wanted them to win. But they were really playing their kind of second string the whole game.
1: Yeah, I get. Yeah, they didn't play their starters most of that game.
2: This is like a split squad game. It made sense. Spring training,
1: right? It was right. It really, really made sense. What did you? We'll switch over to basketball. Yesterday, the big story was LeBron telling the Lakers he's not going to return to them. What were your thoughts on that? What did you think about that?
0: Not entirely unexpected, I think. He's had a great career, and arguably the best, one of the best players of all time, which people can have that discussion. So he's certainly earned the right to go where he wants to and play to finish out his career how he wants to. But, these aging stars, we've seen it in the past. That's exactly what they are, is aging stars. And, I mean, they deserve all the accolades that they get. But I think now LeBron is just a role player, right? He'll be a third or fourth option on a team. Still has nights capable of scoring 30, 35 points, but on the whole, he's not going to be the center of attention or the centerpiece for an organization just because of his age.
1: Right.
0: So I think he'll find a landing spot. I heard something about the Golden State Warriors potentially, or maybe even going back home to Cleveland. But he'll find a place for him that's going to work, maybe give him a shot at one more championship before he hangs it up.
1: Yeah, it'll be interesting to see what is next for him because, he's such a dominant personality. Is he okay just being, like you said, the third or fourth best option? I think he is, but will the people around the team let him be that? It's almost like if he doesn't go out and score 25 a game, people think he's not as valuable, even though he probably still is.
0: Right. And he's been a kind of a defensive liability over the years. And I heard a take on ESPN last night saying that his defense was actually better this year by one of their analysts because he wasn't expected to score 30 points every night. So he could save his energy for the defensive end. And there was also, I heard a rumor of him going maybe to the San Antonio Spurs, but the question of chemistry came up, exactly what you're saying. Can he fit into a role with Wemby clearly being the alpha on that team? And can the team be better with him versus just him being there?
1: Right.
0: And team chemistry in basketball means a lot.
1: It means everything.

0: Is there a Jordan, Kobe Bryant, LeBron James in the NBA right now? You know what I mean? That one player that everybody knows is the best player?
1: I don't think so. You know, they say SGA in Oklahoma, but he doesn't seem to have that killer instinct. He doesn't – people
0: take
1: aren't,
0: over games.
1: Right. He doesn't seem – you know, people, I think – I don't want to use the word afraid of Michael Jordan, but or like Tiger Woods in his prime, but everybody knew they were – willing and able to take over the game or the golf tournament. I don't know that there's anybody who can do that now.
2: I think some people were afraid of Michael Jordan, including his teammates.
0: True.
2: that was a different era, man. Good that was a different kind of basketball that they played back then.
1: It was. Yeah. He got beat up and he still dominated.
2: Somebody, I saw somebody the other day talking about that. Can't remember what year it was. Might have been 87, 88. He averaged 37 points a game. And they said he averaged 37 points a game back then when people played defense.
0: Oh, when he had to play the Pistons.
2: Right. Yeah. Yeah.
1: Yeah, the Pistons. He was on the floor every time he'd go to the hoop.
0: Yeah.
2: Yeah, no doubt about that. It was a
1: different era for sure.
0: Well, definitely Celtics different. Too.
2: Yeah.
0: For they played that way.
2: So Brian, college football is almost here. How excited are you about the Mercer Bears this year? I mean, this could be a really good season for this team.
1: Yeah, I'm looking forward to it. You know, it's a lot of turnover with the portal, but we got new coaching staff in that everybody's very excited about. The players look good so far throughout the summer and the spring game. So it's just a matter of everybody coming together, right, as with any team. So if you can put the pieces and all get to work together, I think they have a chance to do something special and be three-time repeat conference champions would be quite an accomplishment.
2: It would. And you know Coach Taylor, right? I mean, he was here before and
1: yes,
2: even though he's a new quote unquote new head coach, he was on the staff before. So that seems like that should make the transition a little bit smoother.
1: Yeah, I think so, because he's been in the SoCon. So he knows some of the teams and obviously the players switch every year. But he knows the atmosphere and the environment. He knows Mercer and the campus here. So I think he's going to bring very good things to the program and really put us on the next trajectory, hopefully get to that next level.
2: Yeah, I'm looking forward to that. It's going to be a fun season with the Bears. Hey, man, thank you for doing this. As always, we appreciate your time, and we'll talk to you next week.
1: Sounds great. Take care, guys.
0: Thanks, Brian.
2: There you go. There's Brian Ludwig. Brian is a doctor down in Ortho Georgia, over at Ortho Georgia. He is based in Warner Robins, and we appreciate him coming on every week and talking with us. And, you know, it's going to be a fun season. I can't wait till football season. I'm just so jacked up about that, excited about that. And I think Mercer's going to have a big year. So it's going to be so much fun to see what the Bears can do this coming season. Again, new head coach, but Coach Taylor was on the staff before under Coach Cronick.
0: Yep.
2: So really, really love that hire by Jim Cole. I think it was such a good move by him. And obviously Jim has, I mean, look what he's done with that program. Look at the coaches he's hired. And the other coaches as well. I mean, the other all the other programs are doing well as well. So they're in just such a good spot right now over at Mercer in the athletic department. All right, let's take a break. We'll come back. Steve's going to get tested with his trivia right after this.
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0: that gal. Love them chicken heads too.
1: And now, back to Creekside Sports. Daniel Shirley and Steve Norris.
2: Welcome back, Daniel and Steve. Sorry about that. Not sure what happened there. Appreciate everybody being here and joining us here on the show.
3: England wins, by the way.
2: England wins 2-1. We've got two more games today, including the U.S. coming up at 8 o'clock. Who's the next game? Portugal and Croatia.
3: Croatia. Portugal and yep, there you go.
2: Croatia are up next. And the U.S. will play again at 8 o'clock tonight. So excited about that. Hopefully, the U.S. can advance. All three of the host, if the U.S. wins, all three of the host countries will advance into the round of 16. So that'll be interesting to see how that plays out. So, but, you know, England is through as well. Okay, so here's our trivia, or here's our test. There are 11 schools that changed conferences today. So that means since Texas and Oklahoma moved, 47 FBS programs have changed conference.
3: Since Texas and Oklahoma moved?
2: Including Texas and Oklahoma.
3: Holy cow.
2: Yeah. So, but here's the question. How many of these schools can you name that changed conferences today?
3: Okay, so it's none of the teams in the big ones.
2: No, right. These are all group of six program conferences.
3: So, okay, yeah. So I'm guessing it's teams that were in like the WAC.
2: One, two,
3: San Diego State?
2: San Diego State's one.
3: Boise State? I think I heard Boise State was considering.
2: Now, these are the schools that left the WAC to go to the Pac-12, remember?
3: Yeah.
2: The Pac-12 is now going to be a real conference again.
3: Oh, that's right. Okay, all right. This is starting to come around. Colorado State.
2: Colorado State.
3: Gonzaga?
2: Gonzaga's one, right? Because they're not playing football, but they did join so they count.
3: Okay, Fresno State?
2: That's okay. There you go. That's five.
3: I'm guessing Oregon State and Washington
2: State
3: are staying put.
2: Because they were already in the conference.
3: Right. Yeah. Okay. Utah State?
2: That's six.
3: Okay. Utah?
2: No, Utah's in the Big Ten.
3: Oh, that's right. Right.
2: Or Big 12, sorry.
3: The Big 12, yeah.
2: There's one more joining the Pac-12.
3: Wyoming?
2: No, Texas State.
3: Oh, okay.
2: So that's that group.
3: Okay.
2: So all those teams. Okay. So then there are three school. Well, this one's a little tricky. There's one school joining the Mountain West. There's one moving up to the Mountain West.
3: I don't suppose the Air Force Academy is one of those.
2: No, they stayed in the Mountain West.
3: Okay.
2: And then there's one that's joining the Mountain West only for football.
3: Is New Mexico or New Mexico State involved in this?

0: No.
1: All right.
0: No.
1: Let's see. UNLV. Is UNLV?
0: No, UNLV staying where they were.
1: Okay. Man.
0: So here's
1: Montana. No, that's
0: when I tell you who's moving up to the Mountain West, you're gonna kick yourself. Not kill yourself. Kick yourself.
1: Wow, that'd be pretty serious.
0: It's not Georgia. Yes.
1: Cal? No, they're in ACC.
0: Moving up to the Mountain West from FCS. You're gonna kick yourself when I tell you this.
1: From FCS?
0: Yes.
1: Not Georgia Southern.
0: North Dakota State.
1: Oh, that's right. Yeah. I knew they were going up.
0: Joining the Mountain West from another conference is UTEP.
1: Oh, yeah.
0: They left Conference USA.
1: Yeah. Okay.
0: And then joining the Mountain West for just football, Northern Illinois.
1: Oh, okay.
0: They're leaving the MAC.
1: I don't know. You know, we probably could have sat here another 2 hours and I wouldn't have said Northern Illinois.
0: So they're leaving the MAC.
1: Wow.
0: Okay. Those are the teams joining the Mountain West.
1: Uh-huh.
0: Nobody is joining Conference USA, but they did lose two teams. I've just named one, UTEP.
1: Yeah.
0: I don't want to name the other one because I'll give it away. But a team is leaving the Conference USA for the Sun Belt. Texas State left the Sun Belt. Sun Belt is adding a team where it already has two schools.
1: Oh, man. Louisiana?
0: Louisiana Tech.
1: Okay.
0: That's right. So they're going to have Louisiana Tech, Lafayette, and then Louisiana all in the same conference now, which they should be.
1: Yeah.
0: That's the way it should be.
1: Yes, sir.
0: And then the last one is a little weird, too. I think it's just football, and they are moving up. And it's Sacramento State is joining the MAC. They're kind of taking Northern Illinois' spot in the MAC.
1: Okay.
0: So those are all the schools that are changing or joining new conferences.
1: And the thing is, in the next 5 years, this thing is going to get crazy again.
0: Yeah. And the thing is, we'll get news at some point that somebody's moving for next year.
1: Yeah.
0: I mean, have we had a year where somebody didn't move?
1: I don't know.
0: Since Texas and Oklahoma moved? I don't think we have.
1: I don't think so, man. It's been crazy.
0: So.
1: I got a trivia for you, by the way, college football.
0: Okay.
1: All right, so in 2007, in three different weeks, number one and number two lost.
0: I can't remember 2007.
1: I would have gotten a couple of these.
0: Just give it to me.
1: Week seven, number one LSU loses 43-37 to Kentucky. The number two team, 2007 was just nuts. The number two team was Cal. They lost to Oregon State 31-28.
0: How was Cal number two ever?
1: I don't know. Aaron Rodgers wasn't the quarterback then, was he? Was he? He might have been.
0: I think he would probably have to be.
1: Yeah, because, anyway.
0: In 2007?
1: I'll let you look that up.
0: Aaron Rodgers was, no, he was in the NFL by 2007.
1: Was he? Okay.
0: It might have been Jared Goff.
1: You know what? I think it was Goff. I think it was. So week 13, LSU's back at number one again. They lose at home to Arkansas in overtime, 50-48. The number two team was Kansas. Kansas lost to Missouri, number three Missouri.
0: Oh, yeah.
1: 36-28.
0: That was the Chase Daniel teams,
1: I think, right? Yeah. Yeah, that Missouri team was ranked number one in week 14, right, because they moved up. And they got blown out by number nine, Oklahoma, 38-17. The number two team, do you remember?
0: No.
1: I remember watching this in a restaurant with some buddies. It was just a get-together thing. Number two, West Virginia, lost to Pittsburgh, unranked Pittsburgh, 13-9. Georgia moved up to number two behind Ohio State after that. Because, see, that was the last week of this regular season. And Georgia didn't play in the SEC championship game because they had two losses. Well, they lost the wrong games. LSU played in the SEC championship, won. They beat Tennessee. Should have been Georgia playing in it. Either way, Georgia

0: was in the final rankings, you know, for the BCS, Ohio State was number one. They had one loss. They were the only team with one loss. Everybody else had two losses. Georgia was number two. But then they had the conference championship games. LSU was ranked number seven, by the way. They had the conference championship games, and magically on Sunday, LSU jumps Georgia to number two. They moved Georgia down to like number four. Georgia didn't even play, and they moved down.
1: Right.
0: So, I mean, and I'm not saying Georgia deserved it over LSU. It was just one of those things where, like, Kirk Herbstreit and the rest of them were arguing it and got Georgia kicked out. So, you know, obviously something like that's not going to happen anymore. But it's still one of those years where if we could have had just a four-team playoff, because USC was number three, and they were really good. They just had two crazy games. Mark Sanchez, I think, was their quarterback.
1: Right.
0: They had a couple of losses that were, like, by 2 points. And, you know, games they should have never lost. They had a game against Stanford that year where Stanford was a 41-point underdog and beat that USC team by a point on, the last play of the game.
1: USC has lost games like that where you go, how in the world did you lose that
0: game? Well, Georgia did, too. But you're right. Yeah. USC would be loaded with all those five stars, and they would somehow figure out how to lose to Oregon State. You know, so anyway, this was a meme, whatever you want to call it, a thing where it was AP number one and number two upsets on the same weekend. 2012, it happened. Number one, Oregon lost to Stanford, 17-14. And then number two, Kansas State turned around and lost to Baylor. And that's how Alabama moved back up to number one.
1: Right.
0: So, but yeah, Kansas State was number two in 2012. If they had stayed undefeated, they would have played Notre Dame for the national championship.
1: I'll never forget that year that Clemson lost to Pitt and had six turnovers in the game.
0: I remember it.
1: And then that same night, I think Iowa beat somebody or Iowa lost. And so Clemson, I think it was like three of the top five teams in the country lost that same night.
0: Yeah,
1: and Clemson was one of them.
0: It was there's always a wacky weekend.
1: And so Clemson loses to an unranked Pitt team at home.
0: Yeah.
1: And didn't fall out of the top four because the other teams around them lost too.
0: Well, right.
1: Seems like Iowa was the team that lost, if I remember correctly. And so then Clemson didn't drop.
0: Yeah, it was right.
1: And then goes and plays for the national championship because of that.
0: Right. So, and then in 2017, the only one, week 13, Alabama, number one Alabama, lost to Auburn and didn't even play in their own conference, didn't even win their own division at Alabama, got to go to the Final Four and won it because they were able to get an extra week off. Number two, Miami, led by, in 17, Mark Richt. In week 13.
1: I was thinking quarterback or something. I didn't
0: know. No. Oh, I'm sorry. Yeah. But they were undefeated. In week 13, they lost to Pitt. Unranked Pitt. Sound familiar? 24-14. So.
1: It's crazy how that stuff happened.
0: I know. And it's just, a lot of people forget that all this stuff happened. All this crazy, wacky stuff. I mean, again, you know, you had number two Kansas in 2007. If they figure out how to beat Missouri. I mean, they're probably in the BCS National Championship game.
1: That's why we love college football so
0: much. Yeah, Kansas, like I said, Kansas State. You know, Oregon lost by three to Stanford. They were number one. They would have been in it. So,
1: it's wild.
0: Yeah, weird.
1: There'll be some of those this year.
0: Yeah.
1: I know there will be.
0: Yeah.
1: And there'll be something happen in the playoff that's like, how in the world did that happen? And you know, like there'll be I don't think there'll be an Indiana again, but there'll be somebody who we're not expecting to be really good, and they will be really good.
0: It might be Ole Miss this year.
1: Could
0: I mean, we all know that they're going to be good, but they might go undefeated because they got a great quarterback back.
1: Yeah, I don't know what their schedule looks like. I'd have to look at their schedule.
0: Well, they got LSU at home. We know
1: they got LSU at home.
0: And they get Georgia at home.
1: Yeah, so that'll be fun for sure. All right, let's take a break. We'll continue college football talk right after this.
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6: Welcome back. Daniel and Steve here on the show. We appreciate everybody being here. Jordan Bianchi will join us in about 14 minutes to talk some NASCAR. Looking forward to that. As always, NASCAR is full of storylines and news and everything going on in the sport, and Jordan is on top of all of it. Talking about college football, again, the media days are coming up. The ACC media days are the 15th, I think. The SEC or the week after that. We're almost there.
7: You've covered that, right?
6: SEC, I've covered once.
7: What's it like?
6: This was 19.
7: Oh, wow. It just started with 19.
6: Well, is that right?
7: Been that long?
6: No, it wouldn't have been 19. It would have been in the 2000s. It was before I came here. So it was 2000. It's been 25 years, 2001.
7: All right, so it's probably...
6: It's different now than it was then.
7: Is it still in Hoover, or do they go to Atlanta?
6: They moved it a couple of times. I think it's back in Hoover this year.
7: All right.
6: I have no interest in going back. The one time I went was plenty for me. I don't need to be in that environment.
7: It's one of those things where I think the average fan thinks that it's glamorous and... You get to rub elbows with the coaches and hang out and have beers with them and stuff or something. And I don't think that's it, right?
6: No. Well, not if you've been doing it for a while, right? I get that being around the coaches and stuff like that, I'm not saying I don't enjoy that, but it's not like you're buddies with them or anything like that. So...
7: Is Seth Emerson going?
6: I'm sure he will.
7: I would think he'd be there for that.
6: Yeah.
7: Any chance he'd call us from there?
6: Yeah, we'll have him on.
7: Yeah.
6: Yeah, for sure. So, I don't know if we'll have him on while he is in, while he's there. But we'll have him on that week. We'll start having him on every week.
7: Once
6: we get close to

0: things. So, you know, but yeah, yeah, he'll definitely be there. You know, he's got a lot to do while he's there. So.
1: Right. Well, I get that.
0: Yeah.
1: I mean, you know, he's only on for like 10 minutes with us.
0: No. He'll definitely call. You know, he'll definitely do the show.
1: Put aside an hour
0: that week
1: to call us.
0: But I just don't know where he'll, you know, if he'll still be there or before he goes or after. Just kind of whatever is best for his week that week. So, you know, we'll see. We'll see how that plays out. Is there, you know, what are your friends talking about with college football right now? Is anything, or I mean, what's on the mind of the fan base? Again, because I'm not in the Georgia fan base. I'm not reading Georgia boards. I'm not doing those kinds of things. What are Georgia fans talking about?
1: I wouldn't say we're on edge, but we're a little concerned with the fact that we're not able to recruit like we used to. You know, it used to be if Kirby wanted, you know, there were several five stars he wanted, chances are he was getting 3 out of 4.
0: Right.
1: And maybe all 4. But it was because he was recruiting on, hey, you're going to come here, you're going to play against the best, we're going to get you to the league. Right. Now, those things are in the top 5, but they're not number 1.
0: Well, they might be number 1. You don't know.
1: Well, it depends on the player, but
0: yeah,
1: a lot of them, they're not.
0: Right.
1: And, you know, there's been more than several times here in the last couple of years where we thought we had a guy. We for sure he was signing, and the last minute, he flips.
0: Yeah.
1: And we know it's a Bagman situation. I mean, and you know I'm using Bagman loosely there, but yeah.
0: But those things have happened in Georgia's favor, too. Come on now.
1: Not as much.
0: Come on now.
1: Not in the last couple of years. Daniel.
0: In the history of the program, those things have happened way more in Georgia's favor than they have not happened in Georgia's favor.
1: All right, you're talking about the old days where it was like $30,000.
0: Herschel Walker.
1: This is
0: gold Trans Am.
1: $5 million.
0: That's all I got to say.
1: Oh, I'm not. Right. But again, that versus $5 million.
0: Sure.
1: And Georgia's
0: not doing
1: that.
0: But I don't think $5 million happens as much as people think
1: that does with the five stars.
0: I don't think it does.
1: All right, $2 million.
0: I don't think these kids are getting $5 million.
1: Yeah. Well, and look, you're talking about the concerns for Georgia. The other thing is, I mean, who's going to be our go-to receiver this year?
0: I think that's the biggest concern.
1: We don't know.
0: Yeah.
1: Now, we know, you know, we feel pretty good about Nate Frazier. Gunnar Stockton, I mean, you know, he's good enough. Right. Right, he's tough. I mean, we love him. Damn good dog, as they say.
0: No, he's tough.
1: I don't know if Mike Bobo trusts him to open up the passing game. I mean, there's a reason why we throw, you know, 25 screens a game.
0: Right.
1: It's because Zachariah Branch, we could throw that to him and feel pretty good about him getting at least 5-6 yards.
0: Well, that's what David Hale said yesterday. Right, is they didn't threaten you down the field last year.
1: Right.
0: And now you don't have the guy who threatens you horizontally.
1: Yeah.
0: So who's that going to be? And look, they've got guys on the team that can do it. They just haven't done it.
1: Yeah. Now, Talon Taylor, I expect him to step up. He was a 5-star receiver. You know, he's the one that dropped the pass against Alabama last year. But, you know, maybe that's the best thing that ever happened to him.
0: Right.
1: You know, he realizes, hey, I got to work.
0: I better wake up.
1: Yeah, I better wake up. Yeah, exactly. And there's one other look, there's some studs on this offense, man. Who's the guy they just signed out of Thompson? The real big kid that's a tight end. Proctor?
0: Yeah.
1: Got it? Anyway, look, he's gonna be a man among boys. I mean, he's gonna be good. Maybe not this year. But once he's in the weight program and he gets the playbook down and everything, he's going to be a go-to receiver. I'm not saying he's Brock Bowers, but he has the ability to be in that atmosphere.
0: Well, and you just don't know.
1: Caden Proctor?
0: When will he be ready?
1: Or was that Alabama's lineman?
0: When will he be ready? Caden Proctor played for Alabama. When will he be ready? Right? And he might be ready immediately.
1: Yeah, Brock Bowers was.
0: You just don't know with these guys.
1: Yeah. Again, I'm not saying he's Brock Bowers. I don't

0: like to compare anybody to any player, you know, because for years after Herschel Walker left, it was, hey, is he the next Herschel Walker?
1: Right.
0: Like, no, there is no next Herschel Walker. That's right. Ever.
1: That's just silly.
0: Derek,
1: you've had one of those in the history. I mean, there's been one of those.
0: Well, it's funny. You had three of them about the same time. You had Herschel, Bo Jackson, and Marcus Dupree. Those three guys were just, I mean, different.
1: Right.
0: The only one I've really seen since then, size-wise and speed-wise, is Derrick Henry.
1: Right. And well, Derrick Henry's a throwback.
0: Well, yeah, and I know some out there are going, what about Todd Gurley? Well, Todd Gurley was great, but he didn't have the size of Herschel Walker.
1: Right.
0: You know, and he was really fast, but he wasn't blazing speed fast. But because Herschel and Bo Jackson, I mean, they ran track for the school.
1: Right.
0: You know, I mean,
1: right.
0: You don't do that unless you have, you know, 4.3 speed, and from what I understand, Bo Jackson's a couple of times ran a 4.17 and a 4.1940, you know, with multiple people doing the stopwatch.
1: Right,
0: so,
1: right.
0: But also, see, the thing is, Bo was probably faster in the 40, but Herschel had better times in like the 100 meter dash, barely, but so they were just two monsters. But to get back to what I was talking about, I think that Proctor, I think he can be special, but you know what they say about potential.
1: Well, and I mean, is he? Dabo Swinney always says it all the time, and we got to take a break because we've got to get Jordan on. Are those guys? Do they go in the microwave or do they go in the crock pot? Because some of those guys go in the microwave and you turn off 30 seconds, boom, they're ready when they get there.
0: Yeah.
1: But some of those guys just got to be in the crock pot for a couple of years.
0: that's okay. That's a fun way to put it.
1: And it's okay to have them be in the crock pot. And then, you know, because how many guys are ready to be stars when they come on campus? Not many.
0: Yeah.
1: And you got to be careful not to push them and not to over, you know, not to overdo it. Trying to make them be ready.
0: Well, and you got to manage the expectations that fans will put on them.
1: Right. Absolutely. Well, and you got to keep the fans, and especially in this era, you got to keep the fans away from them.
0: Yeah.
1: Keep them out of their ear.
0: Yep.
1: You know? So.
0: Yeah, it's even harder with social media.
1: Yeah, for sure. All right, let's take a break. We'll get Jordan on, talk some NASCAR right after this.
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6: 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King, and many more. He shot iconic images of James Brown, Bob Marley, Bruce Springsteen, the Rolling Stones, and the Grateful Dead. His photos of Johnny Cash, Waylon Jennings, Willie Nelson, and Merle Haggard are outlaw classics, but Kirk's camera also captured the journey of the Allman Brothers Band for nearly four decades. Government Mule was birthed at his and Kirsten's home at the Big House. 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I'm Warren Haynes, and if you're a music fan, I highly recommend you check out Gallery West, open Tuesday through Saturday from 11 to 5, and located at 447 3rd Street in downtown Macon.
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3: Welcome back, Daniel and Steve. Let's talk some NASCAR. To do that, as we always do, bring in our buddy Jordan Bianchi from The Athletic. Jordan, how are you?
4: I'm doing great, man. Always a pleasure to join you guys.
3: Yeah, we appreciate your time, as always. A road course winner, SVG. Big surprise there, right?
4: Yeah, shocking. I know. Never, ever happens, ever. Just absolutely flabbergasted that it happened once again. So just seems to be the case. It depends on your perspective, I guess, good news or bad news. There are no more road courses the rest of the year. So we don't have to worry about SVG kicking everyone's butt on a road course. So that has been settled.
3: He's got two wins this year. And I wanted to ask you, you know, I know we're going into the chase and it's this new/old format to decide the champion. What are his chances? I mean, where is he right now? I mean, he does have two wins, and there's not too many guys who have two wins this year.
4: No, I mean, it's just different because NASCAR's changed its playoff format. The win and you're in. If you win a regular season race, you automatically, you know, get a spot in the playoff. That is gone. And so now it's just the top 16 points. And yeah, if you look at the situation where it is now, look at the standings. SVG is in, but it's not by a lot of points. And there's, what, 7, 8 regular season races remaining, and they're all in ovals. It's really unlikely that SVG is going to be able to accrue enough points to maintain one of those top 16 spots. That's just the way it is. Like, he just still is not ready yet to consistently compete on ovals to where he's going to make the playoffs. So, you know, his season's been good and he's got two wins. But the way things are, you know, points matter more than wins sometimes. And in this case, if you want to make the playoffs, you got to have more points and wins. And that's where SVG falls short.
3: Is he, I mean, you know, it's not like he's like a 23-year-old, right? I mean, he's not a rookie or anything. But does he ever get to that point, do you think, where he's, you know, a challenger at other kinds of tracks as well? Because I know he's been better the last couple of years on those tracks.
4: Yeah, I mean, he's almost there, to be honest. Like, and he doesn't have to be great, per se. Like, right. And there's been flashes. I mean, you'll go back last month at Charlotte and the 600. He was good. He got stage points. He was running in the top 10 all week. And there's been glimmers of that. So he's getting to a point now where you can run just well enough on the ovals and have continued to dominate the road courses. Where you combine those, he should be able to make the playoffs. But it's just not there yet. The consistency of doing that week in and week out is not there. Now, part of that, too, I should say, is not just an SVG thing. It's, you know, yes, he needs more experience, but also his team, Trackhouse Racing, has been up and down this year. They just, frankly, most weeks.

0: there yet, and that's why ultimately when this regular season ends, SVG is likely going to be on the wrong side of the cut line.
1: Yeah, he's an interesting storyline. I get that, but you know, he's not maybe not the biggest name in the world that a lot of people care about. I just find him so interesting because if they go to a road course, he's going to win more times than not. So we'll see how he continues to do at the top of the standings. You know, Tyler Reddick's kind of it got bumped for the first time this year, right? It's been a while since he hadn't been at the top. Denny Hamlin takes over the points lead. It feels like Denny Hamlin's just in a great spot going these next few weeks, doesn't it?
0: 100%. Like, he's in a really, really good spot. You know, we talked about all this oval stuff with SVG and getting away from road courses. That is great news for Denny Hamlin. Denny Hamlin isn't great on road courses. He's good, but he's not great. But when it comes to the ovals, he's great. And he is now really just full song. Momentum's on his side. They're going to a racetrack in Chicago that he should be strong at. And frankly, every track the rest of the way is one of his better tracks. And he is in a really, really good position now. For the first time this season, Tyler Reddick isn't leading the point standings. Reddick's been in that spot since winning the season opening Daytona 500. And Reddick's just been kind of leaking points the last like 5-6 weeks or so. And not so much he's been running bad. They had a mechanical failure this past week, which attributed it. But he's been running pretty well. But just Hamlin's been lights out. Hamlin's been winning races. He's been doing all the things he needs to do. And accompanied with a little bit of bad luck for Reddick, he got caught in the crash at Michigan, had mechanical failure at Sonoma. That's flipped the standings a little bit. And Reddick once led by 129 points. That's gone. And it's now Hamlin leading by a point. There's going to be every opportunity for Hamlin to increase that lead the next few weeks. But I do think at some point here in the very near future that Reddick's team is going to kind of find its footing again, and they're going to be okay. But either way, this is going to be fun to watch to see how this regular season championship is settled.
1: Yeah, it is going to be fun. Jordan Biaki's joining us here on the show. Jordan, Connor Zelich is a young guy, right? He's a rookie. He's had kind of a weird year. What's the outlook for him the rest of this year, do you think?
0: It's just get better. Like, just one, he's just been snake bit. He's had horrible luck, and it's definitely cost him in several instances where he's just been wrong place, wrong time. The other part of it, he's just a young, inexperienced driver. It's part of being a rookie, and you've got to, you know, part of that is you're going to have to find your way a little bit, and you're going to make mistakes. And Zilich has certainly made his fair share of mistakes this year. You know, there's been some, you know, it's just that's part of it. And so, as you get more experience, as you figure out how to kind of handle the rigors of racing in NASCAR's top series, you sort that out. And what he needs to do the rest of the way is just string together consecutive solid weeks. It doesn't have to be flashy. It doesn't have to be him, you know, finishing a top 5 or top 10, but just like, you know, some good solid top 20 finishes in a row would go a really long way to just kind of settling things down a little bit. And then obviously climbing up in the standings, because if you look at it right now, he's buried in points. By the grand scheme of things, that doesn't matter. He just needs to continue to gain experience, kind of continue to learn from the mistakes, and then not keep repeating those mistakes. And there's every belief that eventually that will happen.
1: Yeah, he's kind of had the typical rookie year, hasn't he? I mean, he's had bad luck, but he's also had some mistakes that he's got to eliminate moving forward. There's no doubt about that. Do you mention, 7-8 races till the chase? Who has your attention, right? I mean, we know Denny Hamlin's at the top. Reddick's been good, all that. Who are you most interested in during this stretch to see if they can – A, get in the chase, or if they're going to fall out of the chase, anything like that that's kind of got your eye?
0: Yeah, I mean, I'm going to give you a name, and this guy's solidly in the chase, and he's going to make the chase, and it's Kyle Larson. Like, we've talked all year long about the Toyotas kind of kicking everybody's butt and dominating and everything. And Kyle Larson quietly has strung together 4 top 5 finishes. You know, he hasn't been leading a ton of laps and has been, like, you know, dominating or anything like that, but he's been in the mix, and you can see that 5 team just kind of slowly kind of getting into form a little bit, and they're going to be very formable. And as they figure out this car a little bit and they figure out how to get some more speed, they're going to be a player. And if you're counting out Larson to not be a factor in this championship, you're mistaken, because come the chase, it sets up very, very well for this 5 team. And by September, when the chase starts, they should have a pretty good grasp on this car and how to do things. And even if they don't, maybe if they're not 100% to where they need to be in terms of

0: speed or anything. His ability and the team's ability to kind of grind out good to great finishes on a weekly basis, that's going to be very dangerous to where other teams like the Reddicks, the Hamlins, those kind of teams, they may have speed, but they can't open the door for Larson because he is going to take advantage of it. And so I'm really, really high on Kyle Larson and where that team is at right now.
1: Jordan, they go to Chicagoland next, right? Yep. What, does obviously Denny's going to do well there, but who else would have your attention this week at Chicagoland?
0: I just mentioned him as Kyle Larson. Okay. This is a really good track for him. He's almost won here before. He's got experience in these type of tracks. It's a mile and a half racetrack. And then really kind of his teammates overall, Chase Elliott, William Byron particularly, have kind of rounded into form in recent weeks. And let's see where they're at and if they can continue this progression. And then kind of looking towards the back half of the grid a little bit, or the guys on the left, the back half of the chase field, or the guys in the bubble, you know, one name is Joey Logano. Joey's 20th in points right now. The season's quickly slipping away, and if Joey is going to make the chase, he is going to have to turn around this thing in a hurry. He's not a ton of points out. He's only, what, 23, 24 points or so out of the chase, but that is a number that gets increasingly bigger as you dwindle the races. And so at some point, this is going to have to, the turnaround is going to have to start here. And if they can have speed in Chicago, it bodes well for elsewhere. But if they continue to struggle on intermediate tracks like they have most of this year, the confidence that Logano and the 22 team are going to be able to turn this around is going to continue to fade.
1: Yeah, it's been a weird year for them. What about, and Steve's got his off the track kind of a question that he's going to ask you just a minute.
2: So to speak.
1: Before that, the news happened after we talked to you last year, the Dodge news. What's the latest with Dodge? What does it mean? Who do you think ends up with Dodges? I mean, how does that all play out for maybe next year, right?
0: Yeah, it certainly could be for next year. Dodge is certainly trying. As I reported last week, they would like to be in the Cup Series in 2027, if possible. 2028, if not, that would be the target. But they're trying, and they're down the road. They've put a car in the wind tunnel. They've kind of figured out this engine side of things and everything. It seems like there's still a lot of questions that need to be answered, a lot of boxes that need to be checked. But they are pushing hard to be in the Cup Series next year, and it is increasingly likely that it happens. Certainly not 100%. There's still a long way to go. Things could fall apart. They could decide, hey, let's not rush this. Let's wait a year. But there is movement towards making this happen for 2027. Obviously, the team that would be a Dodge-affiliated team, if it happens in 2027, is Colleague Racing. Colleague has an association with them through the Truck Series, and so they are poised to be the flagship team for Dodge in the Cup Series, whether that's 27 or 28. It's just a matter of when. So we'll see how this all comes together. But, you know, this is certainly – they're trying to make this happen, and it's going to have to be probably decided here – let's just say by the end of summer at the latest, and even that is pushing it a little bit. So we'll know sooner rather than later, but there's certainly an effort to make this happen.
2: All right, here we go. So we all know you love covering NASCAR, but is there a particular type of racing other than that that you either A, love covering, or B, just love watching?
0: I it sounds like a cliche answer. I love it all. Like, I mean, I've covered all forms of racing. I've covered all forms of sports, and I love it all. Like, there really isn't a form of racing that I've covered that I don't enjoy. You know, some of the grassroots stuff I particularly like. Like, you go to your local short track and you watch like super late models or stuff like that. I goes back to my childhood growing up at the racetrack and seeing that. So that's something that I'm particularly fond of. But I will watch just about any form of racing there is, and I kind of go. I'm kind of like everybody, right? Like I kind of fall into something. I'm like, oh, I'm down this rabbit hole. I'm really into this right now. And then it's like, oh, then I'll completely go 180 and I'll fall into something else that I really like. But I do keep an eye on all of it, and I really do enjoy it to the point where many times throughout the day, when I'm sitting here doing work and stuff, I'll just throw a random race on in the background from a variety of different disciplines.
2: Even drag racing, you into that?
0: I've been to many drag races, and I will say this: everyone needs to go to a drag race and experience it in person, because I cannot tell you what it's like. It is indescribable what it is like when a Top Fuel or a funny car launches off

0: the line, and in 1,000 feet, they're going 300, 330, 340 miles an hour. And if you're standing behind them, they're blowing nitro out their exhaust, and you get that in your face. It is a sensation that is, I tell everybody you need to experience at least once, because it is just incredible.
1: Yeah, let me tell you, my dad. I was born in 1970. My dad is an old 60s car guy, right? He had a 1971 GTO Judge, and he raced motocross when I was real little. Anyway, he had a Husqvarna motorcycle. They'll tell you something. But when I was about 7 or 8 years old, somewhere here in middle Georgia, he took me to a drag race. And it's still the loudest thing I've ever heard in my life.
0: It's insane.
1: It's in my brain. I'll never be able to forget it, because I mean, I almost started crying because it was so loud. That's how loud it was. And it's something else.
0: It's crazy. And it's not only just loud, it's like earth shattering loud. And like the ground is literally shaking. You feel like you're at a hurt, you know, you're in the middle of an earthquake or something. But then, like I said, the nitro that coming out of the top fuel in the funny cars, it's basically like tear gas. Like you're crying and choking, and it sounds crazy, but it's just this sensation that is just unreal. And every time I bring someone to a drag race, or I'm like, I literally will position them behind a car to get them just to you. It's like it's an indoctrination almost, and it's just it's. I cannot recommend it enough. And I know it sounds crazy to say, like, hey, you need to go do this because I want to see you cry and choke on, you know, on nitro. But it's like, no, you really need to experience this because I can't tell you what it's like.
1: Ooh, fun.
2: Well, and I love the small tracks. We had a track in Anderson where I grew up where guys raced. There's a Greenville Pickens Speedway, I think, right? In Greenville, South Carolina.
0: Yep. Oh,
2: that
0: yeah.
2: was a big deal. So, you know, we used to hit those all the time, and they're so much fun.
1: Yeah, it was somewhere off Highway 96 in like Twiggs County or
2: is that right?
1: Something like that. Yeah, I mean, like a dirt road,
2: right?
1: You know, to get to it.
2: Thanks, Dad, for taking me to make me cry.
1: Yeah, there you go. Thanks a lot.
2: Hey, man, thank you, Jordan, for always doing this. We appreciate it. We'll talk to you next week.
0: Look forward to it, guys. Talk to them.
2: Thank you. There you go. There's Jordan Bianchi with The Athletic. We appreciate his time. Make sure you check out all his coverage. Yeah, he had the news last week, and I texted him. I was like, why didn't you tell me this news was coming out? Because there's always news, and he said he'd been chasing it for about a month to break the news, and he did break the news that Dodge was Dodge is coming back to the top series in NASCAR, but they want to come back next year.
1: Right.
2: And they're trying to do everything they can to get back next year. And Jordan had that story last week on our site, but it was after we had talked to him on Wednesday. All right, let's take a break. We'll come back. We'll wrap up today's show right after this.
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2: 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Daniel Shirley and Steve North.
3: Welcome back. Daniel and Steve here. Thanks for joining us. I think I said Portugal was playing today. They're not playing today. It's Belgium and Senegal. Portugal plays tomorrow.
4: Tomorrow, as you said.
3: So I must have looked at the schedule wrong. So we appreciate everybody being here. Again, England wins the first game today. Belgium and Senegal come up in about an hour.
4: Yep, 4 o'clock.
3: And then USA plays Bosnia tonight. So
4: yeah.
3: So we'll see if the USA can advance. And I mean, we're getting down to it. This thing's about halfway over. Still a bunch of games left to go. There's still 30 games left in this tournament.
4: Oh, yeah.
3: Something. Yeah, so.
4: Yeah, but these mean something.
3: Yeah, these are.
4: No more ties.
3: No more playing for a tie, right? You see these teams the last couple of days, they get down 2-1 halfway through the second half. They start pushing.
4: Yeah.
3: Because you can't play for a tie to get a point.
4: Yeah, they get. Yeah, it starts getting really late. They'll start pulling a goalie.
3: Yeah, so.
4: But you don't see it like in hockey where they shoot an open goal. It's still hard to do that.
3: It was funny last night. Alexi Lawless said that he would be surprised if there wasn't a red card in the Mexico-Ecuador game last night. And then there was a red card in Ecuador.
4: Well, you know, there's some tension there.
3: There's a rivalry there.
4: I mean, Ecuador is technically, it's in South America.
3: Right.
4: But it's, you know, they're not far apart from each other.
3: Yeah. And,
4: hey, they both speak Spanish, so they know full well what each other's talking about.
3: You know, I asked my, we were watching, who did Germany play? Paraguay. And Laura said, how do they know what each other's saying to each other? Like, did... One of the Germany players and one of the Paraguay players were going back and forth at each other. And you could tell they weren't happy with each other. And she's like, how do they know what they're saying to each other? Because he's German and he's speaking Spanish. So how do they know what they're saying? And so I asked my boss, Luke, who lives in London and covers soccer all the time. He said, well, they all know the English cuss words. And that's the ones they
4: use. Yep. Well, you got to remember... I mean, a lot of those guys, especially in Europe.
3: Well, they play each other, right.
4: Well, they speak other languages.
3: They live in other countries.
4: Right. And in Paraguay, I had to look it up, honestly, but they have two official languages. I definitely heard of one of them, Spanish. The other one, never, Guarani.
3: Yeah, I've never heard
4: of that. Guarani. So that must be.
3: That must be a local dialect.
4: Yeah, you know. Kind of like Cajun or something, you know,
3: right.
4: Is here. But if they're speaking Spanish, I guarantee you, a lot of those German guys probably speak some Spanish.
3: Well, and you know? if you know, they might all have to, some of them might play in the Premier League.
4: That's exactly it. Yeah, a lot of these guys play together in other places
3: right.
4: or against each other.
3: Right.
4: And they already don't like each other, you know, so. But hey, I mean, there's a language of anger. You know what I mean? And pointing and, you know, see each other's faces. You can tell they're not making dinner reservations.
3: We were talking about this the other night. Matt and Laura and Ben were in Portland visiting Laura's sister. And this would have been, I think we looked

0: it up. I think it was like 2013, somewhere around there. They went to Portland to visit. And there's an MLS team in Portland, the Timbers.
1: Mm-hmm.
0: And they were playing a team from Mexico in a friendly. It wasn't a league game or anything like that. It was just an exhibition game.
1: Right.
0: And there was a huge Mexican fan base contingent there at the game.
1: Yeah.
0: And they were chanting a word at one of the Portland players that I can't say on the air.
1: Yeah.
0: But it was in Spanish. I guess I could say it on the air in Spanish, and if you know what it means, then you can figure it out. But I'm not
1: going to call the SEC.
0: I'm not going to do that. But it starts with a P. You figure out the rest of it, or go look it
1: up. Oh, yeah, I know exactly what it
0: is. And they were chanting that at him constantly.
1: Uh-huh.
0: And Laura loved it. She thought it was the funniest thing she'd ever heard. And the boys were, you know, once the boys figured out what it meant, they enjoyed, because they were at that point would have been 12 and 10.
1: Right.
0: So, and that's all I can think of. Every time I see these soccer teams going after each other is them sitting in Portland in Portland, but there were more Mexican fans there than Portland fans, and them all chanting that word at this Portland player. So there, yep. But there are ways around it too. But apparently they all learn how to speak English because they have to speak. A lot of them play in English speaking countries. And what I said was, how do they understand the referee? Right? I mean,
1: probably English.
0: Referee's probably the same way too.
1: Probably English.
0: Yeah, it probably is English. Yeah.
1: They probably learned some, at least some English.
0: Right. Right. So, you know, again, the next game's coming up in about an hour. These knockout games have been unbelievable.
1: They've been knockouts.
0: The only one that hasn't been a one score game or PKs was Mexico Ecuador last night.
1: France and Sweden.
0: France
1: Sweden. Won 3-0.
0: That's right. That's it.
1: And that wasn't really that.
0: That's the only one. Those are the only two.
1: Yeah, Mbappe, I think, had a couple goals.
0: I don't think anybody can beat them.
1: Argentina.
0: I don't know, man. I still don't think it. Yeah, now Argentina did beat them last time.
1: Argentina can beat them.
0: Yeah.
1: They beat them 4-2 4 years ago. But, yeah, France, I'd say right now, is the favorite. Argentina's probably number two. England maybe number three. After that, I mean, do your own ranking.
0: Well, England barely got through today.
1: Yeah, that's going to happen, though.
0: I just hope the USA's ready to play tonight. Because there is no coasting at this point.
1: No. No mailing it in.
0: And you know, Pochettino said that yesterday. He was being interviewed by Fox. He said, there's no easy game in here. You know, even France, for the first 20 minutes, that game was, you know, there's some feeling out to it and all that stuff, too. But the Mexico game, even though it was 2-0, that wasn't an easy game.
1: No. No, it was not.
0: So you better be ready to play. And hopefully they're ready to play tonight.
1: Yeah, and don't be surprised if Senegal gives Belgium a hard time tonight. They've got a good team, Senegal.
0: Yeah.
1: I wouldn't be surprised if this one goes to PKs. And then we see where it goes. We've got three more good matchups tomorrow. Spain and Austria. Spain's probably number three or four.
0: Is that the end of the knockouts, or are there games Friday too?
1: No, there's more games Friday. There's Australia and Egypt. Argentina plays Cape Verde.
0: Okay.
1: And Colombia and Ghana. That's on Friday. Tomorrow, Spain and Austria, Portugal, Croatia, and Switzerland and Algeria. I forgot Algeria was still in it.
0: Because the round of 16 starts Saturday.
1: Yeah, because Canada and Morocco play Saturday, and Paraguay and France.
0: Yeah.
1: So two good matchups there. That's on July 4th.
0: Yeah. So when would the USA play again? Do you know? Probably Monday.
1: Not till next week.
0: Probably Monday.
1: Monday or Tuesday. Probably Monday or Tuesday, I would say. Yeah.
0: So we'll see if they can. Hopefully they can advance tonight and you know, play next week. And we'll talk about that tomorrow here on the show. We'll also talk about the Braves. We will have a couple of guests tomorrow. Micah will join us. Micah Johnston, our usual Thursday guest. And then Sharon Wright's going to join us. Sharon,
1: oh, your buddy,
0: played at Southwest, right? He's a good friend of mine. He's got his youth camp.

0: coming up pretty soon. So he's going to join us and talk about that as well.
1: By the way, the USA is favored by 1.5.
0: Hopefully they
1: They're
0: win.
1: Giving up 1.5.
0: Yeah, hopefully they win by 2.
1: Care about Vegas.
0: Let's make it easy.
1: Yeah, let's do it.
0: Nice and stress-free. How about that?
1: Yeah, 4-1.
0: Yes, absolutely. All right, well, that's it for us today. We appreciate everybody being here. Thank you to our great guests.
1: And I'll see you next week.
0: And that's right. Steve will be out tomorrow. But we got Anthony coming up
1: next. Afternoon drive, baby.
0: And then 8 till 8 tonight with Matt.
1: He'll be blowing a horn on a night train. Woo, woo.
0: I'll be back tomorrow on Creekside Sports.
1: See ya.
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1: I'm just saying, I stopped liking Cassius Clay. Want to change his name to Muhammad Ali?
2: Wait a second. A man has the right to change his name to whatever he wants to change it to. And if a man wants to be called Muhammad Ali, you should respect his wishes and call the man Muhammad Ali.
1: His mama named Clay. I'm going to call him Clay.
3: Mm-hmm.
1: That's right.
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1: Gallery West is a look at American music history through the camera lens of Kirk West. As a young music photographer in Chicago, Kirk captured some of the last living blues legends, Willie Dixon, Albert King, Etta James, B.B. King, and many more. He shot iconic images of James Brown, Bob Marley, Bruce Springsteen, the Rolling Stones, and the Grateful Dead. His photos of Johnny Cash, Waylon Jennings, Willie Nelson, and Merle Haggard are outlaw classics, but Kirk's camera also captured the journey of the Allman Brothers Band for nearly four decades. Government Mule was birthed at his and Kirsten's home at the Big House. He took our very first photo and many more after that. I'm Warren Haynes, and if you're a music fan, I highly recommend you check out Gallery West, open Tuesday through Saturday from 11 to 5, and located at 447 3rd Street in downtown Macon.
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3: 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I'm your host, Justin Cutway, and we're cranking it up thanks to the spectacularly satisfying and deliciously independent Ingleside Village Pizza. I've got a special treat for you this go-around. Last Living Souls stopped by the station to chat and play a couple of tunes, so stick around for that coming up in the second half of the show. But up first, a few acts you can catch around town in the next couple of weeks. From their self-titled EP, here's Ashes with Time and Space.

From Bobby Ferguson, that was America Needs to Change, and you can't argue with that. Before that, we had the Jackson Tanner Trio take us on a little trip with waves. You're tuned in to 100.9 The Creek, and this is Local Load-In. You can catch this next artist at Vice Bar with Bobby on the 26th, with so much material you can't tell what we'll get, but know it will be amazing. This one's from his concept record about the fictional hitman Tommy Toledo. Here's Free Time from Caleb Melvin.

0: With perfect indie slacker shoegaze vibes, that was Giant De Niro with Pizza Feet. Before that, the infectious easy lilt of Wonder from Erica Carr. And that's just the first wave. We're only halfway through Local Load-In on 100.9 The Creek. 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
2: 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This is Local Load-In, and I'm your host, Justin Cutway. I want to thank the one and only Ingleside Village Pizza for sponsoring the show. Go show them some love. Let's kick this half off with some new metal out of Warner Robins. Here's Confessional with Within Our Sin.

0: That was the premiere of the Moody and Lovelorn Replaceable Me from One Horse Parade's upcoming album, Everything Will Be Okay, which will be released on July 9th. Before that, Narcissus from Word Scientist Jack the Act and the classic punk style of the Swift Boats with When Terry Comes Through. Now, settle in for my visit with Last Living Souls.
1: 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But he's got a new project, Last Living Souls. Daniel, tell us about this new music you're making.
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0: Bowles was born about, I don't know, 9 months ago. We just from messing around and jamming in the studio, we ran into Dan over here, and he was playing keys, and then after a rehearsal once, he's like, I dabble on the drums, and so that changed everything. So we went from we ended the Shade Trees and started a new band, Last Living Souls. But what it's about is about music and community, and the older I've gotten, it's about passing it on to my kids and family and the community. To me, community is about music and food and culture, and right. I believe in live music, you know?
1: Right. I mean, it's definitely one of those things. I mean, I don't know, that's what fuels me and most of my experience here in Georgia, in middle Georgia in particular, in Macon, is that I can go to see live music from some really great, mostly unknown acts. You know, it's kind of a mind-blowing thing. And that community that's in those spaces is the same thing. So I totally agree with you. We got a show coming up, correct?
0: Absolutely. So this Saturday at 8 p.m., doors open earlier than that, of course, but it's going to be at Society Garden, Saturday the 27th. So it's going to be a fun time. I hear it's not going to be too hot or rainy. It's going to be the perfect weather.
1: You've got the weather on your
0: side.
1: Out. That sounds great.
0: Yeah. And so, you know, Society Garden has great food and drinks. So we're going to be playing some music for everyone.
1: Right on. Always a good time out there at Society Garden. What do you got on the horizons? We got a couple songs released already. Working on an album?
0: Working on an album. Got the material. It's just a matter of really getting everything finished up. Yeah. Probably going to be probably November, December is what I'm shooting for. Yeah. But I've always wanted to do a vinyl release. So this is going to be on vinyl. So, you know, the challenge was that.
1: Yeah,
0: that's short enough to fit, and our songs are long.
1: I was about to say, well, you guys are going to get a couple songs on each side now.
0: That's the challenge, man.
1: Oh, it really is. Getting the length right. And we messed up when we did the Open Seas record.
0: Yeah.
1: We kind of wanted to do vinyl, and we messed around and maybe like an intro and this sort of like hidden track, and all of a sudden it's too long. And they were like, oh, do we cut that stuff off? And I'm like, well, now it's part of the, oh, well, I guess we're just going to not release this on vinyl. One of those, like, next time maybe.
0: You
1: got to think
0: one
1: of
0: on vinyl, right?
1: I did a record way back now.
0: Yes, for sure.
1: 2015 or something, probably.
0: Yeah, time flies.
1: Yeah, it's fun.
0: But, you know, you just do the digital.
1: Now that's where everyone goes, I guess, anyway. Although vinyl's coming back. I mean,
0: I'm for analog.
1: Yeah. I know, I hear you. I mean, we did do tapes. It allowed us to do cassette tapes, which was a fun, goofy version of a thing. I've seen some at shows. It's kind of coming back in a weird way, but
0: it is.
1: I keep championing it for no reason. All right, that's enough chatter. How about we get to some music?
0: So this song is called Your Light. I think I'm going to make it the title track on the album, but I'm not sure yet. It's one that we haven't released yet. So we only have two singles out, Shallow and Empty, and also Should Have Known. Those are on all streaming platforms. Our band page is laughslivingsouls.band. So here's Your Light. You guys ready? One, two.

All right, so this next song is called Shallow and Empty, and what inspired it was watching my kids grow up and thinking about how when I was growing up, I remember thinking how it was hard to tell what was true and what was a lie in the world. And the song is telling them not to trust everything just on the surface, because there's a lot of shallow and empty promises. So anyway, I kind of wrote it for them. All right, 2, 3, 4.

0: don't know if y'all have air in here or not.
1: Probably not. It's too loud. That was Last Living Souls, guys. That was really amazing. I'm super, super lucky to have been able to experience that solo performance. Like, I got my own performance of those songs, and it was absolutely stunning, man.
0: Appreciate it, brother.
1: That first song. What was the first song again?
0: Your Light.
1: Your Light. That was, yeah. That's a... that's a winner. That's a
0: I appreciate it.
1: It's got all the right parts on that one. All the right parts. What? Please make your way out to Society Garden on the 27th.
0: This Saturday
1: to 8, see these 10, guys. Yep. Three piece there, or it'll be a
0: no. We'll have four. We'll have a bass player.
1: Yeah.
0: You just couldn't.
1: Oh, they're gonna let you off the bass key duty. That's not.
0: Yeah, we're gonna let him off the bass key.
1: Yeah, all right. Yeah. Just have to play one instrument. Bang. Right.
0: Yeah, try to play drums and those. But we won't do it yet. I said Def Leppard did it.
1: Perfect. Thanks again so much for coming in. Really, really quite
0: an
1: honor. And that music
0: Justin,
1: is
0: always,
1: so
0: man.
1: Good. So good. So
0: much
1: good.
0: Love.
1: So, thank you guys. Love y'all. Appreciate it.
0: All right. Thanks.
1: I can't begin to tell you how honored I've been to get some private concerts over the last 2 years from some acts I really love. That was another one, and it makes it all worth doing. Thanks to 100.9 The Creek and Ingleside Village Pizza for supporting local music, and thank you for listening. I'm your host, Justin Cutway, and as always, I hope you heard something new, something you liked, and something to remind you that Macon has a lot to offer if you just go out there and give a listen.
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